0: Nice one from Dakota Anderson and his quartet playing the side stage of the Iowa City Jazz Festival. Fairfield native who is now doing his thing up in the Twin Cities here at the 2026 Iowa City Jazz Festival. I'm Bob Stewart for KCCK, Jazz 88.3, and we'll have a little bit more from the side stage from the concept. Also, I think we have something later on from Donovan Gustafson and his jazz ensemble, Chase Baitler, who are both playing as we speak. Maybe we'll fit those in before the end of the night. If not, we'll have those for you tomorrow when we do our broadcast continuing with the Jazz Festival. Of course, later on tonight, we have Artemis. In fact, that's coming up in about 45 minutes, our final main stage performer of the evening. And then we'll have fireworks here in downtown Iowa City. And those who enjoy their late-night jazz, there's a Jazz Fest jam session with the Blake Shaw Ensemble at 9:30 tonight at the Greenhouse in Iowa City, all yet to come this evening. Had a chance to talk to Renee Rosnes, who is the music director for the band Artemis, coming up here in just a few minutes. Took a few minutes with Renee, and here's some of her thoughts. Backstage again at the 2026 Iowa City Jazz Festival, getting ready for our headliner of the festival. It is Artemis, and it's so glad to have you here.
1: Thank you. It's great to be here.
0: Ms. Renee Rosnes is here. She's, I guess you could be the music director, maybe. Is that, consider yourself kind of the head wrangler?
1: I founded the group.
0: Yes. Yeah, absolutely. By the way, Life on Earth is one of my favorite discs of all time.
1: Thank you so much.
0: It's like, oh my gosh, so great. This band got together, I guess, originally in 2017. You had this idea of putting together this all-star band. You had kind of experience doing that with SF Jazz Collective, one of the founding members of that ensemble. And here we have another great all-star group. How did this all come together?
1: Well, it was really in 2016, I was invited to help a European promoter put together a group of women to celebrate International Women's Day in Paris and Luxembourg. And so I took on the challenge. It's a lot of great female musicians that I'd never had the opportunity to play with. And so I put a group together, and we went over to Europe to play. And we had such a great time together playing. We just thought, you know, we should really keep this going because we're having a great time playing. It was about the music, not about our gender. So in 2017, with a little bit of a different lineup, that's when Allison Miller came in and Noriko Ueda on bass. And Ingrid Jensen was one of the founding members. And, of course, now we have Nicole Glover on the tenor saxophone. But we embarked on a 16-city tour of Europe. And also, at that time, it was Melissa Aldana and Anat Cohen and the great Cecile McLaurin-Salvant was with us as well. So we had a great time. And then the following year, we still wanted to keep it going, and we performed at Newport, and that's when we established ourselves as the band named Artemis. And at that particular performance, John Waz, the president of Blue Note Records, was there, and he heard us play, and he said, yeah, let's record. This sounds great. And that's kind of how the birth of the band.
0: How about the name? Did you come up with the name Artemis?
1: Actually, we all mused upon it, and Ingrid actually Jensen was the one who came in with the title of Artemis, and we all gravitated towards it.
0: And it's
1: Goddess of the Hunt.
0: Goddess of the Hunt, yes. Yeah. Hunting for good music or good sound, I guess.
1: Yeah.
0: Huh? Touch on some of the players you got here. Ingrid Jensen, a fellow Canadian.
1: Yeah.
0: She's been here a couple times. She was here with her sister Christine, and just a couple years ago.
1: Nice.
0: She
1: was
0: here with the Iowa Women's Jazz Orchestra.
1: Sure.
0: Had you played with her before at all? Or
1: Not really before this project, but we certainly knew of each other being from the same area. I'm a little tiny bit older than her, but we both come from British Columbia.
0: Sure.
1: And so, yeah, we were friendly with each other, but I'd never actually played with her before this happened, before the band happened.
0: Sure.
1: Yeah.
0: Noriko Ueda, we mentioned, she's from Japan, got her own jazz orchestra of her own. And
1: yes. She's a wonderful, great player with such energy, and she's really a grounding beat for the whole band, along with Allison Miller. But yeah, I'd never played with Noriko before either. But when I was, Linda Mahano was the first bassist who played with us in Europe. This is before we were Artemis.
0: Okay.
1: And then when I was looking around and thinking, you know, who might be a good bassist to join the band, and I heard Noriko play with Ted Rosenthal, the pianist Ted Rosenthal, and I was just knocked out. by her musicianship and level of expertise and skill, yeah. And I just thought, she's the one, you know, I really want her.
0: I was impressed. She was over here at 2 o'clock this afternoon doing some work on her bass.
1: Yes, so, yeah, she went.
0: Oh, my goodness.
1: Everywhere we go, she's playing a different instrument, and of course, the acoustic bass, you know, there's lots of different elements that make
0: sure.
1: up a great sound, so she needed to get to the instrument to just try it out and
0: okay.
1: see how
0: well,
1: it felt.
0: Explains
1: and,
0: it.
1: Yeah.
0: I couldn't, she was over in the heat. It's like, well, okay, I get it now.
1: Yeah.
0: And Allison Miller, who she was here some years ago with Boom Tick Boom, and I think
1: sure.
0: she's still with that band
1: yep.
0: as well, doing
1: yep,
0: some,
1: that's her band.
0: Some traveling. Mm-hmm. Had you played with her before?
1: No, I hadn't.
0: Where'd you get the idea to play with these certain ladies?
1: I just heard them, you know, and I knew that they were great players, and I knew that. Well, I'd hoped that we would sound great together, and we did. We had an organic chemistry that was there right from the beginning.
0: And then you brought in Nicole Glover, you mentioned, who
1: a brilliant young player.
0: Late been playing with Christian McBride's new band,
1: yeah.
0: Ursa Major.
1: He stole her from us. He first heard her with Artemis.
0: Oh, really?
1: Yeah.
0: Okay.
1: And she's from Portland. Well, grew up around Portland. She was born in California and L.A., but she grew up in Portland.
0: Yeah.
1: And she's the youngest one of the group.
0: And she did some work with Jazz at Lincoln Center Orchestra, and she came in for your second disc, but
1: yep.
0: 2023,
1: right.
0: I believe.
1: Yeah, but she came in almost right after we recorded the first group, because Melissa wanted to move on and do some other things, so... Nicole was actually at our very first photo shoot as well.
0: Oh, okay.
1: So we feel like she's been here for a long time.
0: And you also had Alexa Tarantino for a short while.
1: That's correct. Yeah.
0: Ensemble.
1: Yeah, great alto saxophonist, flautist. And she's gone on to be with the Jazz at Lincoln Center Orchestra.
0: Right, right.
1: Yeah.
0: So she's a little busy these days.
1: Yeah.
0: That kind of takes up a lot of your time when you're with that band.
1: Sure.
0: So now you've got the core of this group
1: that
0: came out with your newest disc in 2025. Is this going to be your core group from here on out then? And
1: well,
0: I mean, you guys who played together
1: as a quintet, yes, yeah. The last two records have had the same group, except for Alexa was in the last album as well. But yeah, we're enjoying the quintet, and we feel like we have a nice you know, personal chemistry and musical chemistry together. And
0: that's got to be important to be able to do that.
1: Absolutely, you know, can't do it without it.
0: And you've been together now for three albums, three discs, and
1: and almost
0: 9 years.
1: The band has been together, almost a decade, right?
0: You're comfortable working together. And how does the process work as far as when you get together? Sorry about the bugs. I told them not to come, but they, you know. how does that work? I know you all do originals, and I think you do most of the arranging of the covers. How does that process work?
1: Yeah.
0: When you come in, get together.
1: Yeah. I consider myself like an organizational force of the music, of the band. And so, yeah, we all bring in original music, just like you said. And I do most of the arranging, some help with the arranging of the original material as well. So, yeah, it comes together.
0: Yeah.
1: Yeah.
0: Kind of organically.
1: Yeah.
0: Since you've been working together for so long now.
1: Yeah.
0: So, what's next then with the band? Obviously, you all go your separate ways eventually and then get back together again, I would imagine, down the road.
1: Yeah, somewhere. I mean, throughout the year, we really have to plan well ahead to be able to work together, because all of us have individual careers. Ingrid and Allison are bringing up kids, you know, and mine's grown now, so I'm in a little bit of a different stage, but they also are educational. You know, they work at various schools as well.
0: Sure.
1: I know Allison's at the new school, and she's also at Berkeley in Boston doing some work in Peabody in Baltimore. So they're all very busy, you know.
0: Sure.
1: So,
0: as are you, I'm
1: yeah.
0: sure.
1: So we have to really plan well in advance to be able to work together. But we have a lot of exciting stuff coming up. We're going to be in Europe this fall in November, and we'll be in later on. Well, I guess I'm getting a little bit ahead of myself, because we're just in July now. But we'll also be playing in Keystone Corner again at Baltimore. We have some gigs coming up in New York as well.
0: Sure.
1: So yeah, love various projects, and we'll be recording again.
0: Keeping as busy as you want to be, right?
1: Yeah.
0: Have you been to the jazz festival here before?
1: Never. It's my first time in Iowa.
0: I know your husband, Bill Charlap, was here early 2000s, I think, with maybe Warren Bechet. We were doing a duo thing back then, if I remember right.
1: Sure, yeah.
0: That was fantastic.
1: Yeah.
0: It's great to have you guys here for this concert, and looking forward to your performance, and good luck in the future with your future endeavors.
1: Thank you so much, Bob. Thank you for having me.
0: Rena Rosnes of Artemis coming up at the main stage of the Jazz Festival here in Iowa City. A few minutes. Yes, just about 40 minutes or so. They're just getting set up on stage, tuning the piano for her, and getting everything set up for the band here in just a bit. We've got, I think, Chase Beitler and Dunham Gustafson Jazz Ensemble performing on the side stages right now, and hopefully we'll have something from them before we get done here, before the band starts. But we did have another band playing on the side stage. This is a group known as The Concept, and this is some of the music they were performing just a bit ago here at the Iowa City Jazz Festival.

Again, the concept there at the Iowa City Jazz Festival side stage here, Jazz 883, KCCK, Cedar Rapids, and Iowa City. Nice sounding stuff there from that group. Got Artemis here in just a few minutes. I guess we're about a half hour away, a little less than a half hour away for the headliner for the Jazz Festival this year. And then we'll have the fireworks in downtown Iowa City and then the Jazz Fest jam session at the Greenhouse later on this evening, starting around 9:30 or so. I was chatting with Rini Rosnes about Artemis, mentioning Ingrid Jensen had been here a couple of times, once with her sister Christine, and then just a couple of years ago, she was out front with the Iowa Women's Jazz Orchestra. And here's Ingrid Jensen, the trumpeter, in a little bit different setting from the 2024 Iowa City Jazz Festival, a tune written by Lynn Hart called Waning Gibbous Moon on KCCK.

We're going to slow it down now. It's the perfect timing, you guys. The moon should be coming out. I don't know what a gibbous moon is. Is that how you say it? Full moon. Okay, there may be a full moon. Let me know if you see one. But this is a beautiful piece of music written by Lynn, and this is called Waning Gibbous Moon.

That's trumpeter Ingrid Jensen in a little bit different setting than we'll see her tonight. She was with the Iowa Women's Jazz Orchestra there back in 2024 with a nice Lynn Hart chart there. Ingrid, of course, coming up with Artemis here in just about 20 minutes or so. We also have one from, we mentioned when we were talking to Renee that Allison Miller had been here before with her band Boom Tick Boom. This goes back to 2016 when Allison Miller and her band were here. We've got a couple of tunes. If we have time, we can play both of them. But this one, one of her tunes here called Shimmer, Allison Miller's. We'll look forward to her performance here in just a few minutes with Artemis on Jazz 88.3 KCCK.

0: That's Allison Miller's Boom Tick Boom from 2016. A little bit different setting that we're going to see Allison Miller here tonight. She is just about ready to go on stage with Artemis, Singer Jensen, and Renee Rosnes, Noriko Wado, and Nicole Glover, all ready to go here in just a few moments. And our wrap-up for the Iowa City Jazz Festival for day number two. We'll have fireworks after that. And, of course, we'll have the Jazz Fest jam session at the Greenhouse in Iowa City tonight at 9:30, if you'd like to check that out as well. But for now, we'll throw it to the stage here. I think Blake and Dennis are about ready to introduce our headliner for the Iowa City Jazz Festival this year, Artemis, on Jazz 88.3 KCCK.
1: And you can also support some more musicians after this main stage. We're going to have a jam session at the Greenhouse, which is on East Washington Street, just a few blocks that way. So if you're not tired after this band, please join us.
2: You're going to be energized after this band, definitely. So. So, yeah, the Greenhouse, it's kind of right across from the co-op, right?
1: Yes, sir.
2: Yeah. All right. So we are so excited to bring you Artemis tonight. Blake Shaw here was the architect of getting this band here. It was a huge get for us that we were able to announce way back in, I think it was February. We were talking with Renee Rosnes on the radio shortly before the gig, and she was saying that the way the band came together was she was asked to put together a group for a European festival, and she just literally went, well, who do I want to play with? And so created this amazing super group. There have been a few personnel changes as people have come in and out of the group, but this lineup has been solid for several years. It is a quintet of literally some of the finest musicians in jazz in the entire world, and we get to have them right here in Iowa City. How great is that?
1: Give it up for Artemis!

Hello, Iowa City. It's so great to be here at this beautiful festival, and we're so glad y'all came out to enjoy us, and we know the fireworks too. Please welcome at the drums, Miss Allison Miller. On the bass, Noriko Ueda. On tenor saxophone, Nicole Glover. And our trumpet player is Ingrid Jensen. My name is Renee Rosnes, and we are Artemis. Before we go any further, John, can you please lower the volume of the bass drum? Thank you so much. We're going to be celebrating our latest album on Blue Note, which is called Arboresque. And we opened up with Galapagos, and we're going to continue now with the composition of Noriko's, and it's called Komo Rebi, which in Japanese means the sunlight coming through the trees and the way the light plays on the forest floor. Pretty cool word that means all of that. So here is Komo Rebi.

We've lost the base here. While we're getting that fixed, I'll introduce the next piece we're going to be playing. A few months ago, we performed at Carnegie Hall, and it was part of a series called United in Sound, America at 250. And they commissioned us to write a composition in honor of that. So the next piece we're going to play is entitled Twilight's Last Gleaming.

Jennifer Ingrid Jensen, Nicole Glover, Allison Miller, Noriko Ueda. Well, I don't think we can get much more American in terms of jazz than the great Thelonious Monk. So here is a great composition by him entitled Hackensack.

What the world needs now is sweet. Thank you. Ain't that the truth? Okay, we're going to continue now with a great composition by Ingrid Jensen. This is Sights Unseen.

Ingrid Jensen. Allison Miller. Noriko Ueda. And Nicole Glover. Here's a piece which is a tribute to a beautiful little island off the coast of Maine. It's called Little Cranberry, and it's Allison Miller's composition.

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0: happy 4th of July to everyone. Allison Miller. Nicole Glover. Noriko Ueda. Ingrid Jensen. And yours truly, Rini Rossas. We are Artemis. Thank you so much. You've been a fantastic audience. Thank you.
1: And there's Artemis wrapping things up. Day number two of the 2026 Iowa City Jazz Festival on this July 4th. And, of course, we'll have more activity for you tomorrow. We'll start with Saul Lubaroff's Funk Outfit at 1 o'clock. Jackson Churchill and Good Question at 3 o'clock tomorrow afternoon. We have Steve Grismore and Trio Grismore, Ritmo Quinto among the side stages that we'll be featuring as well throughout the day today, tomorrow. So, again, day number three of the Jazz Fest begins at 12:30. We'll be on the air with Saul Lubaroff and his Funk Outfit. So I hope you can join us then. And for now, we switch things back to Bobby D and at least part of the blues on KCCK.
2: That's right. 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Time for the fireworks in Iowa City right after the Jazz Fest. I was there earlier today, and just a fantastic day out there. I am live, and right now I want to do a birthday tribute. It's Fred Wesley's 83rd birthday today. And here he is. Happy birthday to Fred Wesley.

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That's the late great Jesse Ed Davis from his very first record, 1970, self-titled. We heard You Belladonna, You. And Jesse, a favorite of John Lennon and so many others. Clapton is a big fan. In fact, Eric Clapton's playing guitars, trading licks with Jesse Davis on that one. And also Leon Russell and Ben Sidran on hand. Chuck Brother Blackwell on the drums. And some great vocals from Mary Clayton, Vanetta Fields, Bobby Jones, Gloria Jones, Clydia King, Graham Parsons, and Maxine Willard with Jesse Ed Davis and You Belladonna, You. Right before that came out last year, the great John Cleary from New Orleans from his record called The Bywater Sessions, and we heard a nice cover of the Meters classic, Just Kissed My Baby, John Cleary on the piano and keyboards, and some guitar, actually. We open up with Fred Wesley on his 83rd birthday. I hope he's doing well. Hope he's having a great birthday tonight. From Fred Wesley, from the Amalgamation disc, Fred Wesley, we heard Peace, Power. Fred on the trombone, Hugh Reagan on trumpet, flugelhorn, Carl Denson on tenor, soprano, alto, Peter Madsen on keyboards, Dwayne Dolphin on bass, Bruce Cox on the drums with the legendary Fred Wesley. And that does bring us up to date. Always want to remind you that there's no afternoon slump on Iowa's Jazz Station. Ron Atkins keeps you energized with great jazz right up until quitting time, and he injects some soul into your drive home, one of my favorite 20 minutes of the day. 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Right now, featuring Mike Finnegan, the late great Mike Finnegan, and Lydia Pence, this is Doc Kupka's Stroke Land Super Band.

You've been listening to Da Blues and Beyond with me, Bobby D, only on 50 years of all that jazz, jazz and blues, 88.3 KCCK, Cedar Rapids, Iowa City, streaming worldwide on the KCCK mobile app and at KCCK.org. I've been here for 34 and a half of those 50 years. And we just finished out with Lady Bianca from her record called Best Kept Secret. Lady Bianca, she's got a great voice, great style. We are talking, putting my business in the street. Right before that, we heard from Selwyn Birchwood going back to 14 for his Alligator release called Don't Call No Ambulance. Selwyn Birchwood, guitars, vocals, and songwriting. We heard The River Turn Red. He's going to be the headliner at Bluesmore on the lawn of Bruce Moore Mansion on Saturday, August 1st. Get your tickets at lcbs.org. We started off that set with Doc Kupka's Strokeland Super Band featuring Mike Finnegan and Lydia Pence from Cold Blood, the late, great Mike Finnegan. He had such a great voice and keyboards. We heard from Doc Kupka, Strokeland Super Band, It's a Done Deal. And stay tuned right now for the Crawfish Circuit. We're going to start it off with Marsha Ball, y'all. 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

We start off the crawfish circuit this evening with Long and Tall, Marsha Ball, y'all, the queen of the crawfish circuit, going back to 1989 and the Gator Rhythms Rounder release. And we heard, "Yeah, Baby, I'm Red Hot." Marsha Ball, the queen of the crawfish circuit, so reason I named it the crawfish circuit, this show, and because she is the queen of the crawfish circuit, Texas, Louisiana music scene. And anyway, early in 2026, she announced that she had ALS and will not be able to perform again, already very, very affected by it, and I don't think she can even speak. Anyway, Marsha Ball, I think we'll end out the hour with Marsha Ball as well. Coming up, we've got something from Buzu Chavis, Irma Thomas, Freddie King on the turntable. Something pretty new from Seth James. A reissue from a great New Orleans Latin band, Mas Mamones, Nicholas David, Johnny Winter, some live stuff. And right now, featuring Stevie Ray Vaughan, this is Brian Slosson.

also get on the record? It was done by Jimmy Rodgers, called Walking By Myself, since it's done, gets his heart on it. Thank you.

Jack. Right now, it's time for a little rock and roll. Yeah.

0: there's an air of tension in the air as Mas Mamonis prepares to take the stage.
1: It's a feeling of exaltation.

And that is Mas Mamanos tonight on 88.3 KCCK and the Crawfish Circuit. Mas Moneas, actually. And that is from the mid-90s, but just reissued on the Tipitina's Record Club, which I am a member of. It came out in June of 26. Mas Mamones, and from the record called Piranda, and on super cool psychedelic vinyl. Looks like it's tie-dyed red and yellow. We heard Buenos Cimarron into Mambo Lobo, and a lot of great New Orleans musicians. Many of them went on to other bands after they disbanded. Also in that set, something from Nicholas David from his Yesterday's Gone record. And we heard the tune there called I'm Interested. And that's Nicholas David on the organ and synth and Rhodes and vocals and songwriting. Jonathan Boogie Long from Louisiana on guitar. Charlie Wooten on the bass from New Orleans as well. Scott Graves on the drums. Angelica Jelly Joseph from New Orleans on vocals, and Kyla Jasmine on some background vocals as well with Nicholas David. And yeah, we heard I'm Interested. That came out in 2019 on the Samantha Fish's Wild Heart record label. Right before that, the late great giant of Texas blues and rock and roll, Johnny Winter, live at the Bottom Line in New York City, and back in 81. And Johnny Winter in his prime, we hear Jimmy Rogers' classic Walking by Myself. And we started off with Brian Slauson, who plays marimba and vibes and some really amazing stuff. And we heard Bumblebee Blues, Stevie Ray Vaughan on electric guitar and some vocals. Brian Slauson, vibes, marimba, xylophone, bells, and tambourine. Elliot Randall on some beautiful guitar work. Robbie Condor on the Hammond B3 and synthesizer. Christopher Parker on the drums, and Zeph Katz on the bass, with Brian Slauson from the Distant Drums record with SRV. And that does bring us up to date. Let's just get back into it right now. This is from 26 from Seth James

0: Oh, shucks now. You know what? They say lightning never strikes in the same place twice. But you know what? It's about to strike again right here. I tell you, let's everybody get together right now, give a nice round of applause. Let's get up to the bandstand, New Orleans on, the one and only Miss Irma Thomas. How about that?
1: At the very beginning, going back to 1958, you can have my husband, but please don't monk with my man.

The late, great Texas Cannonball himself, Mr. Freddie King, tonight on the Crawfish Circuit, the best in Texas and Louisiana music. A lot of different styles. From the 1974 LP, a little bit of Surface Noise in between tunes. I love that over the air, a little bit of popping. From the Burglar record, just 2 years before he passed, we heard second, getting only second best right into Texas Flyer. Of course, Freddie, guitar, vocal. Ron Carthy, trumpet, Chris Mercer, Mick Eaves, and Steve Gregory on tenor, Bud Beadle on Barry, Brian Auger on the great organ work, Roy Davies on piano, Bobby Tench on guitar, DeLisi Harper on the bass, Steve Ferrone on the drums on both tunes. Texas Flyer and Only Getting Second Best from Freddie King. Right before that, the Soul Queen of New Orleans, Irma Thomas, live 1976, going back 50 years for Irma Thomas, the Soul Queen of New Orleans, live at Jazz Fest 76, and one of her kind of a hit, You Can Have My Husband, Please Just Don't Mess With My Man. We started off with a 2026 release by Seth James called Motor Mouth, and from Seth James, we heard Doc Pumas' classic, I'm Living on Lonely Avenue. And right now, another late great, Boozoo, that's who.

0: We started off with the queen of the crawfish circuit tonight, and in this hour, Marcia Ball, long and tall Marcia Ball, the queen of the crawfish circuit, from 1989, a second cut from Gator Rhythms, and What's a Girl to Do from Marcia Ball, y'all. Right before that, the New Orleans Nightcrawlers celebrating their hometown sports team in New Orleans, the Pelicans, Smooth Like a Pelican from their record called Too Much to Hold, the New Orleans Nightcrawlers. Right before that, the late, great Johnny Adams and the tune called She Said the Same Things to Me with an all-star band from New Orleans, Renard Pouchet on guitars, Craig Roten on keyboards, and Styx Arnold on the drums, and others, the Windfall Horns, along with the late, great Johnny Adams, the Tan Canary, as his friends called him and fans. Buzu Chavis, another late great, one of the architects of Zydeco music, from his record called Hey, Do Right, Buzu on the accordion and leading the band, Buzu Chavis and Zydeco Cha-Cha.
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Welcome to The Melting Pot with me, your host, Bobby D, only on 88.3 KCCK, of course. Tonight, we're going to hear from Tower of Power, Jesse Ed Davis on a rare chunk of vinyl, something new in June of 26 called Grateful Blues by J.P. Reilly, Automatic Man on the turntable, Pat Metheny Group, some live stuff, Shuggy Otis, something from Bob Marley and the Wailers. And right now, this is the Trey Anastasio Band.

And the band Automatic Man, 1976 on the turntable tonight on the Melting Pot. Automatic Man, self-titled release on Island Records. We heard the title track or the band's name, Automatic Man, a tune called that, and ending with Atlantis Rising. And that's Michael Shreve on the drums, Bayette on keyboards and vocals, Pat Thrall on incredible guitar work and vocals, Donae Harvey on the bass and vocals. And yeah, Automatic Man. Right before that, we heard from the Pat Metheny Group, Live in Europe, 1993, the record called The Road to You. And from Pat Metheny Group, we heard Last Train Home. And of course, Pat guitars, Lyle Mays, his longtime partner and keyboardist, Steve Rodby on acoustic and electric bass, Paul Wertico on the drums and percussion, Armando Marsal on percussion, timbales, congas, vocals, Pedro Aznar on voice, acoustic guitar, sax, marimba, and background vocals with the Pat Metheny Group. Right before that, we heard from Shuggy Otis, early 70s masterpiece, World Psychedelic Classics, and from Shuggy Otis, the original version of Strawberry Letter 23 from Shuggy guitar, vocals, and songwriting and production. And we started off with the late great giant of world music and reggae music, Bob Marley and the Wailers, and from the record on Tuff Gong Records called Uprising from Bob Marley and the Wailers, we heard Could You Be Loved. Let's continue right now. 2026 release by J.P. Reilly. It's called Grateful Blues.

Vax.

0: And that's Bruce Hornsby and the Noisemakers tonight on the Melting Pot on 88.3 KCCK, 106.9 FM in the Johnson County area. From the record called Live 98, 99, 2000, Bruce Hornsby. Here come the Noisemakers with the Noisemakers. And one that was kind of a hit for him, Jacob's Ladder. And right before that, we heard from Tower of Power going back to 2018, celebrating at that time their 50-year anniversary as a band. Tower of Power, and we heard Soul Vaccination. Before that, on the turntable, very hard to find LP, 1970, self-titled, the debut from Jesse Ed Davis. Jesse Davis, he was in Taj Mahal's band at the time, and everybody loved him as a guitar player. Jesse Davis, we hear it every night is Saturday night with Clapton and Leon Russell, Ben Sidran, and Chuck Brother Blackwell, and many others. It's just a phenomenal record from one of my favorite artists that only put out three records and died way too young. We started off with something that came out in June of 26. It's called Grateful Blues by J.P. Reilly. And from JP, and we heard I Need a Miracle Every Day. That's a Bob Weir, John Barlow tune, and all Grateful Dead tunes. He talks about seeing them when he was 15, getting his first record at 14, and how it changed his life. He says he saw at least 100 shows of the Grateful Dead. JP Reilly and some bluesy Grateful Dead there. Speaking of bluesy right now, this is Anna Popovic and Bernard Allison.
1: Hey, Bernard?
2: Yeah, baby.
1: Baby, you got your guitar, would you?
2: I believe I do.
1: Now let's get on down and talk about the blues.
2: Let's play the blues, sweetheart.

trees, paint the morning sky. 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

0: We started off the hour and we finished the melting pot with the Trey Anastasio Band live at Summer Camp 2014. I was there that day. It was phenomenal. From Trey Band, we heard Flying Machine. Also in that final set, we heard from Anna Popovic with Bernard Allison doing a duet, both trading guitar licks and vocals on Bring Your Fine Self Home from Anna's record called Hush.
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0: The Midnight CD tonight is by the Name Droppers. 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

things ain't been the same. Yeah, I'm so damn confused, I don't know who to blame. And now you say that it's my fault, probably you're right. I gotta get you back now.

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And I'm standing in the rain, and I'm knocking on your door. I gotta borrow a little needle and just a little piece of thread. 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

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That mannish boy

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From Kirkwood Community College, Jazz and Blues, 88.3, KCCK, Cedar Rapids, and Iowa City.

A very pleasant hello to you, Bob Brown here. Time now for Blues After Hours. On a very good day for the blues, we're going to start the program with music from two selections from Ella Fitzgerald. The first tune will be entitled, What Will I Tell My Heart? And the second one, My Man Is Gone. Sit back, relax, coming at you just the way you like them.

Hey, mister, I don't mean no harm, but can I clean your windshield for you? 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

0: again.
1: Come on, get away. Get away from around here, boy.
2: That's Butch Mudbone, Homeless Blues. In front of Butch, you heard Murray Porter, Highway 16. We started the program with two selections from Ella Fitzgerald, My Man's Gone Now. And the first tune was What Will I Tell My Heart? Bart Brown, thanks for coming along and taking this bluesy ride. We like to play the blues for you just the way you like them. Every week we are right here, tuning them up and playing them just for you. Here now is Lowell Foleson, Long Distance Call.

That is music from Ray Charles, I'm a Fool to Care. You also heard in front of Ray, you heard Lowell Fulson, Long Distance Call. We're going to go down to our break with music from Little Walter. The tune is entitled Juke.

You picked a very good day for the blues. Bob Brown here. Thank you for coming along and taking this bluesy ride. We have coming your way Emma Donovan, Karen Morin, but we're going to start right now with music from Irv Lyons, I Love the Night.

That is music from Emma Donovan and the Putbacks. Keep Me in Your Reach. You also heard music from Carey Morin, Jamie Ray off the compact disc Dockside Saint. And we started the set with Irv Lyons, I Love the Night, off the compact disc Sisters and Brothers. Bob Brown here. Thanks for coming along. We love coming your way each week, playing this music just the way you like them. We have right now music from Junior Wells, Love Her with a Feeling.

nigga right here. The woman I love, you know, she's kinda short and fat. And what I like about it, you know, it's kinda

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Let me do it one more time. 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

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So take your time, damn fool, honey.

Music from Jimmy Reed, Bright Lights in Big City. In front of Jimmy Reed, you heard Junior Wells, Love Her With a Feeling. Bob Brown, thank you for coming along and taking this bluesy ride. We come this way every week, and we love playing the blues for you just the way you like them. We're going to go to the top of our program and the hour with music from The Moments. Love on a Two-Way Street is the name of the tune. Take care of yourselves and have a beautiful rest of the day.

We are back with another Brazilian Hour. I'm Sergio Melnichenko, and we have a very special show ahead. The mix coming up very soon, my conversation with pianist, composer, singer, multi-Grammy award-winning Eliane Elias, coming up very soon. But now, let's have Danilo Caymmi, Djavan, Quarteto Livre, Toquinho, Seu Jorge, and Paulinho Garcia.

se faz um vatapá, bota castanha de caju, pimenta malagueta, um bocadinho mais, bota castanha de caju, pimenta malagueta, um bocadinho

That was Paulinho Garcia with Aos Pés da Santa Cruz from the album Tempo Feliz. With Seu Jorge, we heard Dia de Comemorar. Toquinho presented Que Maravilha with Quarteto Livre. We heard Se Você Disser Que Sim. Djavan presented Anjo de Vitrô. And we opened with Danilo Caymmi with Vatapá, composition by his father, Dorival Caymmi. You are listening to the Brazilian Hour. I'm Sergio Mionischenko, always bringing to you some of the best in contemporary Brazilian music. Up next, our very special guest, Eliane Elias. Let's listen to Eliane Elias right here with A Felicidade.

0: With us, Eliane Elias, and so nice to have you with us once again. Eliane, how is everything?
1: Yes, Sergio, everything is good. How are you?
0: Doing great, and listening to you right now with your latest album, Ao Vivo, Live. How wonderful. Tell us a little bit about this album and how did you decide to do a live recording? Very different from studio, right?
1: It's different than, of course, doing a studio album, but it happened that I was on tour, and when we were playing at the SF Jazz Center, you know, they had the facility that they would do video and recordings. They asked me if I wanted to record, and we did, and then but I didn't think, you know, at the time that this was going to become a live album.
0: Right. So you just took the opportunity and you went for it, not realizing that could become an album, right? And the repertoire of our show, right, is something like the best of Eliane Elias.
1: Well, thank you so much. But everyone sounded great. You know, it's a fun album. And I hope everyone is enjoying.
0: So let's go back in time a little bit. And it's from São Paulo to New York and to the world. So how was your live musical life in Brazil? And I understand you started so very early, right?
1: Yeah, I did. I started, you know, playing the piano when I was about 7 years old. I was a professional by the time I was 15, and traveling, touring, including with Toquinho and Vinicius de Moraes and Jobim. So I started very early.
0: And you traveled South America first, right? With them?
1: All throughout South America, long touring for about 3 years.
0: When did you think of coming to the U.S.? And I know that you thought, well, I think I can get to be a jazz musician. You'll also love not only Brazilian music, but jazz as well. So how did that happen?
1: Yes. It happened very early. When I was about 11 years old, I was really, really taken by improvisation and listening to the jazz pianists. And I used to look at the back covers of my albums, that I, you know, the albums I had, and I saw a lot of those albums were recorded in New York. So I started with that idea of moving to New York when I was about that age, 11, 12 years old. I used to say, I'm going to New York to be a jazz musician.
0: Incredible. And how did that happen from São Paulo to New York?
1: Well, it happened at the right time when I, you know, when I felt I was very prepared, you know, musically to come, you know, to this country. And then I happened to meet also a few important musicians. You know, I had met Chick Corea before, a year before. I met Eddie Gomez a month before and played for them. And the word that I would get, incentive, you know, the enthusiasm that they would have when they would hear me. Oh, you gotta go. So it was...
0: right.
1: Yeah.
0: And the rest is just the part of your career coming to New York. And when did you start recording in New York?
1: Oh, right away. I mean, I moved here in 81. In 82, I was with Steps Ahead, and we made the first Steps Ahead album.
0: Right.
1: And then after that, the year after, I made my album called Amanda. And I got signed to Blue Note Records another couple of years after that. And I stayed with Blue Note. I was the longest signed artist since the revival of the label. So I made 16 albums for Blue Note. And I continue recording. I went to Concord. I'm with Candid now for my fifth album. So I continue.
0: you don't stop.
1: No.
0: There is no time just from... your shows and touring and recording. Let's listen to Eliane Elias with Saudade da Bahia. Eliane Elias with us, you're listening to songs from her latest album, Ao Vivo.
2: Não, então lá, quem vai o bom fim, minha amiga, e nunca mais quer voltar. 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

0: Can you only
1: tell us a little bit about Dorival Caymmi? Dorival, you have the groove. You have, even though you study classical music, you also picked up that, you know, the Brazilian music, the groove. Tell us a little bit about Dorival. It sounds so simple, but it's so sophisticated at the same time.
2: It is extremely sophisticated. His melodies are so rich. And I mean, the rhythm behind it is fantastic. In fact, Dorival Caymmi was Antonio Carlos Jobim's favorite Brazilian composer. That tells you all.
1: Beautiful melodies, and of course, his very unique, simple, beautiful lyrics reflecting the life, many times the life in Bahia, right? Let's listen to you soloing here.

0: Wonderful. Love it. And it's wonderful to have the groove, the improvisation, the vocals. When you decide to sing, because I remember you first as a pianist, as a musician, jazz Brazilian musician. How did the singing come about?
1: Well, I have always been, I continue being primarily first a pianist, but singing came very naturally. I started doing some songs live, one or two or three on each concert, and then eventually I recorded a full album singing, and today I can't imagine not doing both, you know, because it really gives a whole large spectrum of, you know, of music, of possibilities. Sure. So I enjoy very much doing both. It keeps it fresh.
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0: Love it. the groove. And how do you see the relationship between Brazilian music and jazz and American music? It's so well accepted all these years. It seems that they are like brothers and sisters, right? How do you see that?
1: Yes, it really is. You know, there's such a beautiful relationship of, you know, our music, jazz, the Brazilian music, the changes, the intention. And I, being a jazz player, loving to improvise, you know, I bring the Brazilian music in a certain way that I, you know, create space for that as well, for everyone to shine and improvise and create also.
0: Right. Let's go back, and it's interesting, it just came to mind. When you start playing with these musicians like Toquinho, Vinicius, you're very young. And how was that relationship for them, having with them such a young player? How did it happen? What did they think? What did they say?
1: Well, they first came to hear me when I was performing in a club, you know, with my trio. So they invited me. Wow. To work with them, and I accepted that invitation. It was wonderful, and they were extremely appreciative of my music and gave me the space, you know, in order to create with them, to suggest on arrangements. You know, I became almost like a MD, you know, for them. And I was, although I was very young, I was never that young. You know, I was very mature. I started working so young, and you know, it just felt like a wonderful time for me, musically, but also personally, living the stories, you know, and listening to the stories of Vinicius, of Jobim, of Toquinho, and sharing time with them. It was really very special.
0: It was like sharing music, but also learning so much and eventually becoming part of history as well. It's so such a wonderful part of your career. And who are the musicians on this band here playing live?
1: On this band is Mark Johnson on bass.
0: Yeah.
1: On drums is Rafael Barata. Mm. And on guitar, Leandro Pellegrino.
0: Beautiful. It sounds so full.
1: No, thank you. It's really a special band.
0: Yes.
1: Yeah, it's a great band.

0: wonderful Mark Johnson on bass.
1: Sambo, não descansou. Teu coçangá quando te reclareou. Eu nunca

0: And Leonid, you have your own piano and you are used to your piano. What happens when you travel and where you play with different types of pianos in different places? How does it happen?
1: Well, you know, there's a certain level of instruments that I receive. I'm never going to go below a certain level of instrument. But I'm very used to, you know, playing different pianos. I mean, the only pianist I knew who used to carry his own keyboard and put inside the piano was Chick. Chick Corea inside the piano was Chick. Chick Corea did that. I can play, you know, I feel like I can play any piano. I adapt very well. Hmm. And I have a rider where they send, you know, the information of what I'd like to have, and usually it's fine.
0: It's always a little challenge, but a good challenge.
1: Exactly. And depending on what the instrument is, it will bring something else out of me, you know?
0: Ah.

0: I see.
1: Yeah, because it sounds better if it's more percussive, and others like, oh, this is very melodic, mm-hmm. or the keys are too heavy, so I'll play quieter, or the keys are light, so I'll go into more speed. I mean, it depends. You know, it brings something else on me. It kind of keeps it challenging
0: and interesting. Yes. You adapt to the piano. And the hall and all that. I want to thank you, Elian Elias, for being with us. We're listening to tracks from Elian Elias' latest album, Ao Vivo, recorded live in San Francisco. Thank you so much. It's always wonderful to have you with us. Muito obrigado, beijo, e tudo de bom e sucesso para você.
1: And for you too, Sérgio. Always a great, great pleasure to speak with you, and thanks for all your support. And I hope to see you soon.
0: All right. Tchau. Um beijo.
1: Um beijo. Obrigada.

And there we had our very special segment, my conversation with pianist, composer, singer Eliane Elias. You are listening to the Brazilian Hour. I'm Sergio Mionischenko. We continue with more music, and here comes Diogo Nogueira, followed by pianist Cristóvão Bastos, and we close the set with Dino Sete Cordas and Rafael Rabelo.

And there we had two great guitarists, Dino Sete Cordas and Rafael Rabelo, with Noel Rosa's composition, with Vadico, titled Conversa de Botequim. With pianist Cristóvão Bastos, we heard Rumo Zona Oeste. Diogo Nogueira opened the set with Pra Que Discutir com Madame. 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I'll leave you with guitarist Toninho Horta with Cristiana from his album To Jobim With Love. For the Brazilian Hour, I'm Sergio Mionischenko. Thanks for listening e até a próxima.

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1: Hi, welcome to Jazz Rhythm, an exploration of the lore, culture, and personalities of early jazz. I'm Dave Radlauer. Sidney Bechet is one of the best-loved musicians of jazz. His music is fundamental to its development and central to the story of New Orleans clarinet. Plus, he was the first to introduce soprano saxophone in jazz. This is Loving Sidney Bechet, the first of three programs exploring in-depth his astounding music, confounding personality, and fascinating international career. Here's Bechet playing his own Okie Dokie in a relaxed 1937 quartet.

Superb. Sidney Bechet's Okie Dokie with Noble Sissle's Swingsters, a small unit of Sissle's orchestra. This is Jazz Rhythm, Jumping Swing, Classic Blues, and Hot Jazz, Old and New. Thanks for joining me for this first of three programs, Loving Sidney Bechet. I'm Dave Radlauer. In this hour, I'll give you an overview of this remarkable musician, play some of his best records from the 20s to the 50s, and share with you some of Bechet's protégés and musicians who followed in his footsteps. Bechet is one of the most remarkable and contradictory of New Orleans musicians. He was a uniquely talented player with a keen understanding of music, but he never learned to read or write it. He was a self-taught Creole who played with the top musicians of early New Orleans, Bunk Johnson, Freddie Keppard, King Oliver, yet never reached the pinnacle of success, mostly because he distrusted managers and bookers and never stayed long in one place. By age 30, Sidney had toured Europe more than once, run his own nightclub in Harlem, and taken the jazz world by storm alongside James P. Johnson, Duke Ellington, Lena Horne, and Josephine Baker. Despite a command performance at Buckingham Palace, Bechet had been deported from Britain and from France. Let's continue with the Noble Sissle recordings. Sissle was a composer, singer, and successful bandleader in vaudeville, Broadway, and on the European continent. And in fact, Bechet first met Sissle in Paris in 1928 while Sidney was returning from a tour of Russia. Bechet's electrifying solos made him by far the dominant star in the Sissle Orchestra from 1934 to 38, when they were touring the top theatrical houses of the Midwest and East Coast of the U.S. Black Stick is a Bechet tour de force. He switches midway from clarinet to soprano sax in a small jazz unit of the orchestra. First up, though, is one of Bechet's spectacular, show-stopping features as principal star soloist leading the full orchestra in Dear Old Southland, which includes a vocal by Noble Sissle.

The brilliant little Swiss band Dry Throat Fellows, playing a tune conceived by Bechet in 1949, Waste No Tears. Blackstick and Dear Old Southland were two of Bechet's outstanding recordings when he was a featured soloist with the Noble Sissle Band in the mid-30s. This is Loving Sidney Bechet on Jazz Rhythm. I'm Dave Radlauer. Still ahead in this first of three programs, rare and unusual Bechet recordings with Earl Hines, Lil Hardin, and with trumpeter Humphrey Littleton. Sidney Bechet is probably the second best-known New Orleans jazz musician after Louis Armstrong, and is definitely among the best-loved. A self-taught Creole musician, he was the first to bring soprano saxophone to jazz, and so masterful was his command of soprano sax, which is devilishly hard to play and nearly impossible to keep in tune, that he had the field to himself. His enormous volume of sound, harshly cutting tone, and forceful manner dominated any ensemble. Bechet enchants the ear with a wide range of sounds and inventive tricks, growls, blue and bent notes, and of course his pronounced vibrato. He improvises primarily on the chords while keeping melody subordinate to his own conception of the music and has an unmatched feeling for the blues. Here are a couple of Bechet's earliest records with two of his old New Orleans buddies, Louis Armstrong, with whom he ran the streets of New Orleans as a youth, and pianist-composer Clarence Williams, with whom he first left the Crescent City as a teen. Now, these are very old discs, but I really want to give you a sampling of the full range of his genius, evident even in his earliest records. The Clarence Williams Blue Five Sessions of 1923 were Sidney's first, and on Kansas City Man Blues, he totally overwhelms the other players, as he did throughout his life. But this first Cakewalkin' Babies from Home with the Red Onion Jazz Band of 1924 is another matter altogether. Louis Armstrong matches Sidney strength for strength, and they soar into one of the most sublime moments of early jazz that epitomizes the essence of New Orleans-style competitive collaboration. Then we'll hear from Sidney's protege, Bob Wilbur.

Wow, Wildcat Blues, a tune first recorded by and long associated with Sidney Bechet, but played there by his sonic spittin' image and best-known student Bob Wilbur at his first session in 1947. And two from Sidney's very early recordings, Cakewalkin' Babies from Home with Louis Armstrong and Kansas City Man Blues, recorded with the Clarence Williams Blue Five. If you're like me, you're loving Sidney Bechet. This is Jazz Rhythm, Jumping Swing, Classic Blues, and Hot Jazz, Old and New. I'm Dave Rutlauer. Thanks for joining me.

Bechet had followers and admirers all over the world, but he transmitted his unique style and techniques to a select group of apprentices, like a medieval guildmaster. While Bob Wilbur was his best-known protege, followers included Dick Hadlock and Claude Luther in France. In this set, we'll hear yet another of Bechet's followers, Frenchman Jacques Gauthier, now living in New Orleans. Hearing Bechet in France as a youth inspired Gauthier to study clarinet, and Jacques became friends with Claude Luther. From his CD, Echoes of Bechet, we'll hear Sidney's Ghost of the Blues. But first, here's a masterful 1949 recording Bechet made with the English band of Humphrey Littleton, a New Orleans-inspired trumpeter who was very popular in Britain at the time. Second clarinetist and Bechet admirer Wally Fox is a little hard to hear on this rarely recorded Who's Sorry Now, which is, by the way, not from the frequently reissued Parlophones, but from a rare Melodisc 78.

This is Bechet's luscious, typically rhapsodic treatment of Cole Porter's What Is This Thing Called Love, recorded under the name of Sidney Bechet's New Orleans Feet Warmers. And though he had more than one band with that name, Bechet was in fact the only feet warmer from New Orleans in that band, which was mostly swing jazz musicians like Harlem Stride Master Willie the Lion Smith, drummer Sid Catlett, and somewhat progressive trumpeter Charlie Shavers. This is Jazz Rhythm. I'm Dave Radlauer, bringing you the first of three programs dedicated to the tumultuous life and ravishing music of Sidney Bechet. He's certainly one of my favorite jazz artists, and I know many of you love his music just as much as I do. At the Jazz Rhythm website, you can explore early jazz, send me comments, or request program playlists at jazzhot.bigstep.com. 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

and from the superb CD tribute to Bechet by Jacques Côté, Sidney's Ghost of the Blues. And when I say the tune was composed by Sidney, again, he did not read or write music, but throughout his life, others helped him to write down and publish the dozens of fresh musical ideas that he was constantly conceiving. Like many New Orleans Creole clarinetists, Bechet grew up playing in the older Albert System clarinet, which tended to have a richer, rather full sound. Bechet built on that, switching to soprano sax, which has a more assertive timbre, and that projects a much greater volume and authority than a clarinet. Bechet developed a wide range of timbral qualities, ranging from a round, oboe-like richness to a huge, assertive tone that rang out like a brass instrument. And in fact, he would drown out unwary trumpeters who might attempt competition for the limelight. Here's Bechet without any trumpeters competing, managing to place himself first among equals in trio settings. First on clarinet with Earl Hines, piano, and drummer Baby Dodds from 1940, blues in thirds, and then a recording in Paris. Bechet lived in France full-time from 1951 on. He's playing soprano with Lil Hardin piano and another fine New Orleans drummer, Zooty Singleton, the traditional tune Baby's Prayer.

unbelievable. Bechet is so mesmerizing, it's easy to forget that he's the only horn in those trios. That was Jelly Roll Morton's Black Bottom. Paris in 1952 with Little Hardin Piano and drummer Zutty Singleton. And we heard him from 1940 with Earl Hines. I'm Dave Radlauer bringing you the much-loved music of New Orleans' second best-known musician, Sidney Bechet.

During the last decade of his life, the 1950s, Bichet lived in France. He married a German woman he'd known in the 20s, kept a mistress, with whom he had a son, bought a small estate outside Paris, and drove a fancy coupe at high speed through the countryside. Bichet seems to have been very happy in France, where he made a lot of money and was worshipped like royalty. And these 1954 French recordings show why. Big Chief is from a rare radio broadcast in Brussels with the orchestra of Michel Atenu, and Crazy Rhythm with trumpeter Jonah Jones and pianist André Persiani.

A fine performance with trumpeter Jonah Jones in Paris. Those 1954 recordings give you some idea of the excitement that Bechet was generating in France in the 50s while teaching a whole new generation of French about New Orleans jazz. In parts 2 and 3 of Loving Sidney Bechet, we'll hear many of his original tunes while exploring more deeply this complicated and contradictory man from the words of those who knew him and from his own remarkable autobiography. Jazz Rhythm is produced by Rhythm Productions, specializing in transfer and restoration of rare tapes and discs. Your questions, comments, request for a playlist, or search for deeper understanding of early jazz are welcome at the Jazz Rhythm website, jazzhot.bigstep.com.

Finally, recorded in 1938 with Ernie Caceres playing some great baritone sax and Leonard Ware electric guitar, here's Bechet's fabulous What a Dream. That's Jazz Rhythm. I'm Dave Radlauer. Thanks for listening.

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Hello again, you're swinging down the lane with David Miller. Today I send greetings to listeners to station WKNS in Kinston, North Carolina. When I mention the word concerto, this may suggest that we are going to delve into the classics, the old masters, but that is only partially true. For example, on the bandstand we see the Jerry Wald Orchestra. Band members are waiting for the downbeat from the leader as he holds his clarinet in hand. That's right, he is going to reveal his skill on his chosen instrument as the orchestra plays the Blues Concerto.

That was Jerry Wald on the clarinet. Critics sometimes referred to him as an Artie Shaw wannabe, and to tell the truth, his clarinet styling sounded very much like Artie's work. To underline that comment, we'll hear from Artie Shaw later in the program. Now, over the next few minutes, we're going to spend time with the Duke Ellington Orchestra. Although the Duke was an accomplished pianist as well as composer, he downplayed his piano playing, insisting that his real instrument was his orchestra. He was very generous in putting the spotlight on individual instrumentalists, and several of them showed their devotion by remaining with his band for a decade or more. A prominent concerto that he wrote to put the spotlight on trumpeter Cootie Williams was called, logically enough, Concerto for Cootie. The melody later acquired lyrics and became known as Do Nothing Till You Hear From Me. A little background on Charles Melvin Williams. He was born in Mobile, Alabama. Even before he reached teenage, he was playing in the family band. As an adult, he played with the Chick Webb and Fletcher Henderson orchestras before joining the Duke in 1929. In 1940, he was hired by Benny Goodman but stayed only 1 year before forming his own band, with only modest success. 2 decades later, in 1962, he rejoined Ellington and stayed with him until 1974, when Duke died. He stayed on for a while longer under the leadership of Mercer Ellington, the Duke's son. Let's hear the original recording of Concerto for Cootie.

That number featured Cootie Williams on trumpet. Duke wrote a number to feature a member of his reed section. The composition, Clarinet Lament, was subtitled Barney's Concerto, a reference to Barney Bigard. Barney was born in New Orleans. As an adult, he moved to Chicago and then joined the Ellington Band in 1927. He stayed with the Duke until 1942. Later on, he became a member of Louis Armstrong's All-Stars, which meant that for the next 8 years, he traveled all over the world. But let's get to his work with the Ellington Orchestra, listening to Duke's composition, Clarinet Lament, subtitled Barney's Concerto.

By now you realize that there's a pattern emerging, and it continues with an Ellington composition titled Yearning for You, subtitle Lawrence's Concerto. The reference is to Lawrence Brown, who was a Kansas native. He joined Ellington in 1932 and was a prominent member of the trombone section for 19 years. Lawrence's father was a preacher, and Lawrence followed in his father's footsteps, in part at least. He was once quoted as saying, "Never smoked, drank, or gambled," but he could play a very smooth trombone, as we will hear now.

You're swinging down the lane with David Miller. Today's program is titled Concerto, and we find that Duke Ellington wrote yet another composition intended to put the spotlight on one of his sidemen. Rex Stewart was born in Philadelphia in 1907. He was known as the master of several types of mutes that enabled him to create a wide variety of tones in his solo work. To spotlight Rex, Ellington wrote a composition titled Trumpet in Spades, subtitled Rex's Concerto.

Speaking of trumpet players, we call on Harry James to demonstrate his skill on that instrument. Since he was leader of his own orchestra, he could hog the spotlight, as we will hear over the next 3 minutes. Listen to Harry's distinctive sound on Concerto for Trumpet.

0: One of the most innovative of the big bands was led by Stan Kenton. He was always interested in trying out new sounds, new arrangements. He even saw to it on one occasion to spotlight a member of the rhythm section. Those who play the string bass seldom get a chance to solo. Stan took care of that in support of
1: Howard Rumsey.
0: Is Concerto for Doghouse, subtitle Setting in Motion. Musicians were well aware that the doghouse was the slang term for string bass. If you wonder how that slang originated, put doghouse and string bass in your search engine. You'll find some interesting information.

It was a treat to hear solo work on the string bass. I confess I always felt somewhat sorry for the bass players. They had to haul their huge instrument from one place to another, and when they finally made it to the bandstand, they could hardly be heard when the brass and reed sections blasted away. We turn now to a band that came along later in the big band era, in the mid-40s. Let me ask, what happens when you bring together two first-rate arrangers, one who worked for Benny Goodman and one who worked for Glenn Miller? The answer? You have the Sauter Finnegan Orchestra, led by Eddie Sauter and Bill Finnegan. For one of their recordings, they turned to George Gershwin and the second movement from his Piano Concerto in F Major, written in 1925, a couple of years before he wrote his more famous Rhapsody in Blue. Listen as the Sauter Finnegan Orchestra jazzes up Gershwin's Concerto.

You're Swinging Down the Lane with David Miller. I mentioned Artie Shaw at the beginning of the hour. In 1948, he brought his clarinet to Carnegie Hall to perform the Concerto for Clarinet and Orchestra, composed by Nikolai Berezovsky. He was accompanied by the National Youth Symphony. Obviously, we don't have time to play the entire concerto, and so I've selected the last movement. Artie was quoted as saying, "The last movement is one of the toughest things I have ever played on the clarinet." Incidentally, no one else has ever played it on clarinet, as far as I know. There is one segment of 10 or 11 seconds that I spent almost 3 months practicing. But the third movement is the one I find a really beautiful thing. Artie went on to say that he performed it only 2 times. He felt an earlier performance with the Denver Symphony was superior. Let's listen, though, as he plays in Carnegie Hall.

Artie Shaw, of course, is well known among swing fans for another concerto for clarinet.

Artie Shaw always seems to reach that high note, designated as altissimo C. We've had a lot of concertos, or is it concerti, today? How shall we finish up? Well, here's an idea. Let's bring the Stan Kenton Orchestra back to the bandstand to play a number titled Concerto to End All Concertos.

There are other concertos in our collection, and they will have to wait for another day. You can consult our website, swingindownthelane.com, to get a playlist of today's selections. And you're invited to tune in again next week to go swinging down the lane.

0: Stardate July 5th. Earth will reach its farthest point from the sun for the entire year around midday tomorrow. We'll be about 3.1 million miles farther than we were at closest approach in early January. That far point is known as aphelion or aphelion. The term comes from a mashup of Latin and Greek. Ap is from a Latin word that means far away, while helion is a Greek word for the sun. The changing distance is a result of the shape of Earth's orbit. Instead of a nice, round circle, it's an ellipse, like a lopsided circle. Over tens of thousands of years, the shape changes, the result of the gravitational influence of the sun, moon, and planets. The orbit seesaws between being a little more circular and a little more lopsided. Right now, we're toward the more circular end of the seesaw. Today, aphelion always comes about 2 weeks after the summer solstice. But that won't always be the case. Thanks to a slow wobble in Earth's rotation, aphelion shifts an average of 1 day later every 58 years. So it occurred on the solstice about 900 years ago. And about 4,600 years from now, it'll occur on the fall equinox in September. Incidentally, the lopsided orbit has a big impact on the length of the seasons. Our planet moves slowest when it's farthest from the sun. That makes summer in the northern hemisphere almost 5 days longer than winter. McDonald Observatory offers workshops, guides, and other resources for teachers. Details at mcdonaldobservatory.org. And for the McDonald Observatory, I'm Billy Henry.
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I'm Jeff Rupert, and this is Jazz and the American Spirit. I enjoy sharing the relevance of jazz music with an audience. Jazz is deeply connected to America and in many ways conveys its history, sometimes better than words can. As a performer, it's apparent to me that jazz embodies the American experience. Fans worldwide remind me that jazz is about free thinking and democracy with a tinge of youthful exuberance and audacity. Join me, Jeff Rupert, as we explore jazz and the American spirit. Welcome to Jazz and the American Spirit. One of the fun things for me, by the way, my name is Jeff Rupert, and I'm happy to be the host of Jazz and the American Spirit, but one of the fun things for me is being a lifelong learner. It's a term that's thrown around quite a bit, but the reality is it's very true. I was reading a Substack the other day by Ethan Iverson. Actually, it was late May, and he was talking about, it was a very short Substack post, but it was about, and I might add, Ethan is a very astute jazz musician, and he's a scholar as well. He's got a lot going on. And in this short Substack, he talks about the 1942 Glenn Miller cut of String of Pearls. Well, this is something that I probably wouldn't normally expect out of Ethan. He's a big Lester Young fan. He's got a lot of great papers written about jazz. And Glenn Miller's band was a fantastic band, but they weren't really the epitome of a jazz band. You see, it was a very big commercial endeavor, Glenn Miller and the band, the musicians. It was a high-paying gig. Guys wanted the job, but it was not an outlet for jazz improvisation, which is really, as we've learned over the last 60, 70 years, really kind of the impetus of what jazz is all about. Glenn Miller's band was swinging and he had great players, but again, it's not really a true north for most jazz players. So I was surprised to see this Substack from Ethan, but he points out a great thing that Bobby Hackett has a great trumpet solo on this that you, and virtually everybody can sing. When you get to it, you go, oh yeah, I remember that solo. But the arrangement and the composition itself is very, very good. Jerry Gray is the composer and the arranger of it. And one of the things that Ethan Iverson points out is that the arrangement is just, for lack of a better way to put it, perfect. It's very well written. So what does this have to do with jazz and the American spirit? Well, I thought, you know, what was happening in 1942? Well, the United States had just gotten into World War II in December of 41. And if that wouldn't have been a strain on bands having musicians, you see the draft kicked in and a lot of guys were drafted. But also there ended up being a very big record strike that lasted for a couple of years that started in late 1942. And all those things considered, there's still some really

If you're just joining us, welcome to Jazz and the American Spirit. We got today's show started off with a 1942 Glenn Miller recording of String of Pearls, and today's show is all about 1942 as it pertains to jazz music. In January 16th, 1942, Cootie Williams, the trumpet player from Ellington's band, J.C. Higginbotham, the trombonist, Benny Goodman, the clarinet player, Benny Carter, my old boss, the alto saxophonist, Charlie Barnett on tenor sax, and Count Basie, the pianist, Alvino Ray on guitar, John Kirby on bass, and Gene Krupa are all award winners. You see, there was a famous jazz magazine at the time called the Metronome Jazz Magazine, and they would have their annual All-Star Band. And this is their All-Star Band. They're playing the Gershwin composition, I Got Rhythm. And I think the arrangement is by John Kirby. It has that flavor of his band. But check it out. The guys are really soloing it. To our point about today's show, 1942, while String of Pearls was a big hit for Glenn Miller, huge commercial success. Imagine what it must have been like. You could hear that on the radio, but you could also hear this. Here is I Got Rhythm and some swinging improvisation by all the aforementioned. My name is Jeff Rupert, and this is Jazz and the American Spirit.

great swinging band. That was the Metronome All-Star Band from 1942. And if you're thinking about, you know, kind of starting to think about, hey, what else was happening in 1942? Well, of course, Duke Ellington's band is full force. They're out of the Cotton Club, and he's touring, but he's playing quite a bit. And he has together what later becomes referred to as the Blant and Webster Band. That is, Jimmy Blanton's on bass and Ben Webster's on the tenor saxophone. And here is their famous recording of Sea Jam Blues, where Duke Ellington features a bunch of the guys in the band, including Ray Nance on the violin, who also Ray also plays trumpet. But there's a great you remember in the 80s, what was it, MTV had music videos, and bands you know, would play or maybe even really just lip sync to the recording. Well, Duke Ellington has a great video. It wasn't on MTV, but I've seen it many times. It's on YouTube. You can find it. Duke Ellington playing Sea Jam Blues, and they play this iteration, and you can see all the soloists. It's pretty cool. Let's check out the band. Here is Ellington playing Sea Jam Blues, and it's 1942 on Jazz and the American Spirit.

you. I'd tear the stars down from the sky for you.

for you. I'd cry for you.

Billie Holiday here on Jazz and the American Spirit. That was her February 10th recording session with Teddy Wilson and his orchestra of the song Until the Real Thing Comes Along. And before that, we heard Duke Ellington and his famous recording of Sea Jam Blues. Today on Jazz and the American Spirit, we're checking out 1942. Despite there being a record contract starting in August and World War II having kicked off in December of 1941, jazz music is still being recorded, and what amazes me is the variety of music that's going on. My interest was picked about this from a Substack by Ethan Iverson, who talked about the great composition arrangement by Jerry Gray of String of Pearls for the Glenn Miller Band. And we heard it. We kicked off the show with that. And I have to admit, you know, when Bobby Hackett's trumpet solo came on, boy, it's like, it seems very modern at the time. But speaking of modern, we just heard Billie Holiday singing, and boy, she's singing like no one else had sung before her. In fact, she is some of the part of the crowd in New York City that's moving jazz along. You see, up till the 40s, jazz had been really dance music, and now Billie Holiday is presenting at Cafe Society and other small venues that don't allow Lindy hopping or dancing of any kind. They're listening venues, and jazz is starting to become seen as contra music. And I think we even see that with Duke Ellington. Of course, you know, he's playing great solos, and his band is full of solos, but they're also still playing dances. But Billie Holiday is certainly moving away from this kind of swinging popularity of a dance environment into actually just listening music. And speaking of listening music, Charlie Parker, young saxophonist from Kansas City, in 1942 goes into a kind of a do-it-yourself studio. I think it was called Victim Owned Studio. And the dates seem a little bit conflicting on this. I've checked it many times. Some folks say 1943. Some on one of the discographies said this is 1944. I don't think that's true. I think it's 1942. And it's Charlie Parker playing Cherokee, which is kind of like the national anthem for jazz musicians. It's the one that gets called. Even today, people still like to call Cherokee. But Charlie Parker's fantastic solo on Cherokee really epitomizes this idea that jazz is moving away from dance music and that it's serious concert music. It's still swinging, still fun, but the keeping improvisation at the fore and central to the music since Louis Armstrong has kind of been the way it's been going, and Charlie Parker really kind of grabs the whole jazz scene, in my opinion, by the scruff and drags it into the concert hall and out of the dance hall. Let's check him out playing Cherokee. Here is Charlie Parker on Jazz in the American Spirit.

it's 1942, at least on Jazz and the American Spirit. And we just checked out Charlie Parker, like tearing the roof off the house playing Cherokee. Just an amazing improviser. And to me, this is framing a little bit different 1942 than we started off with. You see, we started off with Glenn Miller's band playing String of Pearls, which is a fantastic composition and arrangement and very forward-thinking trumpet solo. But we're really seeing from Charlie Parker that a lot of guys and ladies like Billie Holiday, which we heard preceding Charlie Parker, are really thinking about jazz as improvisational art. Music. It's an art form, not just for dancing, including the band coming up next. That's John Kirby and his orchestra playing St. Louis Blues. This is February of 1942, and it starts off right away with Buster Bailey playing a wild clarinet intro, and Charlie Shavers is here on trumpet, who is an amazing trumpet player. He's got fantastic acumen as the applied side of trumpet playing, but he's a great artist, as is this entire band, and they've got a completely different spin on what's going on in 1942, and again, like Charlie Parker and Billie Holiday, I think they might be a little bit more concert-oriented than dance-oriented. Here's the St. Louis Blues by John Kirby and his band. My name is Jeff Rupert, and this is Jazz and the American Spirit.

John Kirby and his band playing the St. Louis Blues here on Jazz and the American Spirit. Today we're checking out 1942, and we started off with Glenn Miller playing String of Pearls, which Ethan Iverson covered in his Substack. Ethan's a great jazz musician and a scholar. He speaks about that composition and that recording with clarity and really gives it the respect it's due. And after all things said, Glenn Miller had a fantastic band. But the center of that band was not improvisation. The tenor players take a couple little bars here and there in String of Pearls. In String of Pearls. But for the most part, it's all written down. And today in Jazz and the American Spirit, we're checking out that there's a lot of other great music happening at that same year in 1942, despite all the mess going on. I mean, World War II is kicked off, and then there's a big record strike that happens at band's instrumental music recording in August. But despite all this, these guys in France, in Nazi-occupied Paris, managed to figure out a way to play jazz. And the next gentleman up is a great jazz guitarist named Django Reinhardt. Let's check him out playing Fury, and this is in Paris in March 31st, 1942. Great swinging and artistic guitar player.

We'd mentioned Glenn Miller's band and Duke Ellington's band. And I wonder if any of you, like me, wonder, gee, what was Count Basie doing in 1942? Well, leading up to 1942, his big band was working all the time. And we're going to hear him here playing Down for Double. But shortly after World War II gets kicked in, a lot of his musicians are getting drafted and really are not able to be a part of his band. So he actually downsizes during World War II. But let's check him out here. It's, again, it's 1942, and this is Down for Double. Count Basie here on Jazz and the American Spirit.

One of Count Basie's stars was Lester Young, but by the early 40s, he's broken out on his own. And check him out here. Here it is, 1942. And this is an interesting recording. It's him playing the hit Body and Soul. And it's interesting because this was a huge hit for, you know, lack of a better term, his rival, but really his contemporary, and that is Coleman Hawkins. And it was a huge hit for Coleman Hawkins, but Lester Young records it here with his trio. But check it out. He's got a young pianist on the date from Chicago. His name, Nat Cole. Yep, Nat King Cole here on piano with Lester Young. Check out these guys playing their hearts out on Body and Soul, 1942. Improvisation is alive and well, even though jazz is still very much about swinging and dancing for the general public. You know, washing the dust away of everyday life. Well, these guys are playing. Check them out.

Lester Young sounding fantastic on Body and Soul. And how about that Nat Cole? He's young. He's coming out of Chicago, and now he's playing with Lester Young. Really phenomenal pianist. And as we all know, he becomes even more famous as a vocalist. That was Red Calendar on the bass. And really, that was an extended improvisational recording. I think it's just fantastic and really kind of underscores this idea that in 1942, jazz music was evolving from being commercial music to also being art music. And another thing that's really wild about jazz at this time is that in Spanish Harlem, there's a whole different scene going on. And even, you know, back in New Orleans, Jelly Roll Morton said you have to have the Spanish tinge or Latin tinge, as he called it, for jazz to be jazz. And here we hear up next La Paella, and this is Machito, Frank Grillo is his real name. I think he actually might have been born in Tampa, but he was raised in Cuba. There's a strong connection between Tampa and Cuba, or there was at any rate at this time. But here in 1942, let's check out and not forget that how strong the Afro-Cuban influence was on jazz. This is really phenomenal. I mean, if you think about all the music we've heard from Glenn Miller to Charlie Parker and Billie Holiday, that this was also going on in 1942. It really astounds me. Here we go. Machito on Jazz and the American Spirit with me, Jeff Rupert.

1942 is a big year for Glenn Miller. His band is really doing well. He's also signing up for the Air Force, and he's probably one of the most popular bands in America, if not the most popular band in America. And so were the Dorsey Brothers, but they that was Tommy, the trombonist, and Jimmy, the alto saxophonist. But they split up and formed their own bands. Let's check out Jimmy Dorsey, the alto saxophonist, who, by the way, has tremendous saxophone technique here with his band playing the Jersey Bounce. It's 1942, at least on Jazz and the American Spirit. And thanks for joining me. My name is Jeff Rupert. All right, let's check out Jimmy Dorsey. We're not done yet.

That was a composition by Horace Henderson, the brother of Fletcher Henderson, who virtually invents the jazz band. That was called Jeep Rhythm, and that was the Jimmy Lunsford Orchestra. Not to be contrary to what I've said before, that was certainly a very important swing band, but a lot of great jazz improvisers came up through that band. Today on Jazz and the American Spirit, we've been checking out 1942 and all the great and wide variety of jazz music that was on the scene, despite a world war going on and a record strike. We're going to close out with Duke Ellington and his band with a classic. This is, again, as I mentioned, a 1942 recording, and this is Main Stem. It's really a wonderful tour de force for improvisation and big band jazz. My name is Jeff Rupert. I hope you'd enjoyed today's show, All Things 1942, and you've been listening to Jazz and the American Spirit. I hope to see you around.

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This is Jazz Happening Now. I'm Jeff Hanley. In our hour together this week, I hope to get to 10, maybe 11 pieces of new music from today's living jazz musicians. In those selections, we'll hear some new composers and some of the music's greats, like Jobim and Ellington, Carla Bley, and Willie the Lion Smith. Two of today's most consequential singers, and several top-shelf instrumentalists. Ready to hear what's happening right now in jazz? Then let's do this. Off the Jump, a meeting of two musical geniuses, Duke Ellington and Cecile McLaurin-Salvant. The three-time Grammy winner and MacArthur Fellow delivers her very first orchestral album, 10 songs she calls not merely beautiful, but crucial to me. Cecile is performing here with the Dutch Metropole Orchest under Jules Buckley in gorgeous cinematic new arrangements by Darcy James Argue. Her selection moves from Sondheim to Kurt Weill and Bertolt Brecht to Michel Legrand, a pair of her own original songs, and this one by Ellington and Strayhorn. Cecile McLaurin-Salvant's new record, With Every Breath I Take, was 4 years in the making. And we start this week with Sophisticated Lady. You're listening to Jazz Happening Now.

That's our first set this week on Jazz Happening Now, wrapping up with Walter Smith III and his very new Twio Volume 2 release. That was Carla Bley's Lawns, performed by tenor saxophonist Walter Smith III with his longtime friend and high school buddy Kendrick Scott on drums and Joe Sanders on bass. Before that, vibraphonist Stefan Harris reimagining Willie the Lion Smith's Echoes of Spring, a very modern interpretation of the stride pianist's work from Stefan Harris and his album Legacy Dances. Along with Stefan, you heard Christian Sands on piano, Desron Douglas on bass, and Terry and Gully on drums on something Stefan calls Echoes of the Lion. Jeff Rupert from Florida is back with a beautiful version of Spring Can Really Hang You Up the Most. We found that one on Jeff Rupert's newest quartet album called Sea Spell. The quartet is Jeff on tenor sax, Richard Drexler on piano, the bassist Ben Kramer, the drummer Marty Morrell. And before that, we began the show this week with Cecile McLaurin-Salvant and the Netherlands Metropole Orkest performing Sophisticated Lady. The orchestra is directed by Jules Buckley, that arrangement from Darcy James Argue, sung by Cecile McLaurin-Salvant on her very new album, With Every Breath I Take. I'm Jeff Hanley. 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

something very different to start off our second set this week on Jazz Happening Now. Guitarist Bill Frisell with bassist Skúli Sverrisson. For All Your Flowers is the name of this rare release from Icelandic bassist and composer Skúli Sverrisson and American guitarist Bill Frisell. 10 beautiful tunes, including this one called Behind the Mountain, written by Skúli and performed for you by Bill and Skúli on Jazz Happening Now.

making his Jazz Happening Now debut. That's Welsh pianist Joe Webb. The record is called Neath Beat. That was Mellow Tony. Will Sack on bass, Sam Jessen on drums, with pianist Joe Webb. Ein Inserto led the WDR Big Band right before that on a tune she wrote for Sean Jones called Mr. Jones and Company. Sean Jones is the featured guest and trumpeter on the record Jagged Edges, Elegant Lines. The WDR Big Band, led by Ein Inserto, she wrote that tune for Sean Jones, Mr. Jones and Company. And bassist Schoolie Svarason with guitarist Bill Frisell on one of Schoolie's tunes called Behind the Mountain. We started our set with that duet from the album called For All Your Flowers. I'm Jeff Hanley. 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

Guitarist Doug McDonald grew up in L.A.'s South Central, and he's paying tribute to his neighborhood with a brand new album called Straight Ahead, Tribute to South Central. The guitarist has Wayne Cobham playing trumpet, flugelhorn, and flugelbone on this record. The keyboardist is Richard Turner Jr. on bass, Del Atkins, the drummer Ronnie Kaufman, and percussionist Eric McCain. This is Jobim's Captain Bacardi to start off our final set this week, played just for you by guitarist Doug McDonald and his band on Jazz Happening Now.

0: Last stop, Chicago, for this week's Jazz Happening Now. That was the CEO of Afar Music and a very talented jazz pianist named Richard Johnson. With his all-Chicago crew, Alyssa Allgood, Greg Tardy, Jeremy Betcher, and Greg Artry, they finished this week's show with East of the Sun. Singer Nicole Zoraitis right before that with a new album, multi-part record called The Devil I Knew. That's her tune, Won't Make It Out Alive. Christian McBride, Gilad Hexelman, Donnie McCaslin, and Larry Goldings backing up pianist and singer Nicole Zoraitis. Steve Wilson with the Enduring Sonnets record, not a standards album, but a memory album. Some of his favorite tunes, like that one from Eliana Elias called A Volta. Steve doubled on alto sax and flutes on that with Joe Locke, Renee Rosnes, the pianist who did the arranging, Jay Anderson on bass, and Kendrick Scott on drums. And Doug McDonald started it off with Captain Bacardi back at the beginning of our last set. That's Jazz Happening Now. I'll see you next time right here on your local public radio.
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The cattle are standing like statues.

sleepy cities. The sounds of the earth are like music. All the sounds of the earth are like music.

0: That's Ray Charles and Oh, What a Beautiful Morning. I first heard him sing that on Saturday Night Live. He hosted the show and sang all those great songs, and that was one of them.
1: I long for that time on Saturday Live. I mean, all the people that played on that show. Now it's just kind of me because I'm old, just sort of people I've never heard of who I don't know what they're doing.
0: I mean, it's if you go back and watch Van Morrison's performance, they like had a carpet under the band. Like it was like the band set up. Just so set up over there, and they mic'd it up, and it was so live and amazing, and now it seems so auto-tuned.
1: Well, yeah, I mean, I was there, I worked there when I was in my early 20s, on and off, and, you know.
0: And the show was in black and white. It's a little joke, sorry.
1: And I would be there for, like, those rehearsals, and, you know, they had Broadway performers.
0: You were there, Miles Davis was there.
1: I was there with Miles Davis. I got to meet Miles Davis. It was his first performance back.
0: You know, the Lincoln Center Jazz Orchestra should be on Saturday Night
1: Absolutely.
0: Live. Would be amazing. Well, I'm John Pizzarelli. You are?
1: Jessica Mullasky. We'll ponder that during the break.
0: Yes, we will. It's a July 4th weekend edition of Radio Deluxe.
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0: Segment two from the Deluxe Cabin on July 4th weekend began with...
1: That was a wonderful Sean Colvin and a record she made called Uncovered. She did one of my favorite records ever called Cover Girl back in the early 90s, I believe, when I first met you. I was listening to that record. Every little thing he does is magic. I was like grooving to the Sean Colvin.
0: Well, this is a program called Radio Deluxe, and we're on in 60 cities every weekend and sometimes during the week. 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I have a wonderful guitarist I'd like to play for us now, if you're up for it.
1: Sure.
0: It's sort of apropos of a lot of things. It's called We'll Have a New Home in the Morning. It's from the Lost Music of Willard Ropes.
1: And love this record.
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1: I love it.

0: Matt Munisteri and Will Find a New Home.
1: In the morning.
0: Actually, we'll build a new home in the morning.
1: I love that record.
0: It's from
1: they're
0: the
1: playing
0: Lost
1: again
0: yes,
1: down at the Ear Inn.
0: The Ear Inn gentlemen are all playing now.
1: Downtown on the west side.
0: John Eric Kelso, Munisteri and the boys.
1: I really want to get down there and see them.
0: Yeah, it is. It's wonderful what they've been doing. And, you know, actually, I have a little jazz number. Can I throw one at you?
1: Sure.
0: I was looking at that album. I think it's called Once Upon a Summertime, and it's a Blossom Dearie record. It was the third one she did for Verve, and it's with Ray Brown, Ed Thigpen. She plays piano, and Mundell Lowe is the guitarist. It's the same record Moonlight Savings Time mm-hmm. is on, and this is Down With Love.
1: Oh, I love it.
0: So this is great. Blossom Dearie on Radio Deluxe.

0: I love that record. It's those first three for Verve are just tremendous, wonderful records. That's Blossom Dearie and Down With Love.
1: It's just a simplicity to, you know, the way the songs are.
0: The way they were recorded and the way she laid it all out there.
1: Varnish anything. Perfect. It's just she sang the song.
0: A perfect 1 minute and 42 second song. I'm John Pizzarelli. You are?
1: Jessica Mulaski. There's somebody on a boat floating by us.
0: Okay, keep an eye out. 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

0: segment three from the Deluxe Cabin began with.
1: That's my buddy Kate McGarry singing Can't Help Loving That Man of Mine with her husband, I believe, Keith Gans. Wonderful, wonderful mm-hmm. guitar player.
0: Well, that's fantastic.
1: Miss them.
0: Yeah. It's we haven't seen anybody in such a long
1: time. The other night on Little Island, what a design marvel.
0: Yeah.
1: Because there's underneath it all, there's trees and it's beautifully landscaped. And then underneath it, there's actually dressing rooms and all kinds of stuff going on. And
0: it's a really well put together stage because they do have the side, you know, the vomitorium, I guess they call it.
1: They have vomitoriums. Very good.
0: Yeah.
1: So you could actually, knowing Tina, because she's one of those wonderful directors, she could do, you know, Shakespeare out there or something. She will do amazing things. Wonderful night. I don't know where. I digress.
0: It's quite all right. You know, going out on the road with Mike Karn and Isaiah J. Thompson. So here is Isaiah J. Thompson and company playing Roughin' It on Radio Deluxe.

0: Isaiah J. Thompson, one of our great lights of young jazz musicians.
1: I know,
0: playing
1: he's
0: piano
1: just,
0: there.
1: He's just like Maddie. He got his master's at Juilliard 2020. So he kind of didn't graduate into anything either.
0: He got his bachelor's and his master's. He was on the 5-year plan. Yeah, so he got it all in one fell swoop. Mm-hmm.
1: Wonderful young
0: so,
1: man.
0: So if you come out and hear us, out in the West Coast especially, that's our heat advisory popping up on my phone. It's going to be 1,000 degrees for the next week. You can see Isaiah with us in Catalina. We've confirmed Catalina.
1: Yay.
0: Bar and Grill.
1: Los Angeles.
0: And Seattle and Newport Beach. I missed one in there somewhere, and I can't remember where it is. So we play Mr. Taylor singing on the 4th of July.
1: Has to. It's
0: time.
1: Obligatory.
0: Right? James Taylor on Radio Deluxe.

0: That's James Taylor from October Road and a song called On the 4th of July. I'm John Pizzarelli. You are?
1: Jessica Malasky.
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1: That's Gregory Porter from a record called Nat King Cole and Me, where he just did sort of loving arrangements of recreating the Nat King Cole songbook.
0: That was a smash record. It was really great.
1: Beautiful.
0: We first heard him on the cruise, and he came, I think, just from winning the Grammy, and it was just stunning.
1: He was wonderful in person.
0: And, you know, July would be complete without a performance of Sleigh Ride in July from Julie London, her Calendar Girl record. Are you ready to hear that?
1: Who wrote the song?
0: Actually written by Jimmy Van Heusen and Johnny Burke.
1: Sleigh Ride in July. Okay.
0: Julie London on Radio Deluxe.

0: That's Julie London and Sleigh Ride in July from Calendar Girl.
1: That was your first experience as a young child.
0: Reading a calendar.
1: Reading a calendar.
0: Yes. If you saw the cover, you'd know what Jessica was referring to.
1: I want to Google that. I don't think that would hold good water.
0: It's interesting that they actually they found 13 tunes. I think Bobby Troup wrote one called The 13th Month. And then he wrote two songs on it. Arthur Hamilton, who wrote Cry Me a River, I think has two songs. Bob Russell has a song. And then, of course, this one, which was Johnny Burke and Jimmy Van Heusen. It's sort of an interesting concept. Whose time has come, I believe.
1: Yeah. Mm-hmm.
0: What do you have to finish up the first half of Radio Deluxe?
1: I have a song called Good Morning Cowboy.
0: Ooh.
1: As sung by Cyril Amé from a record called Smile.
0: And I believe the guitarist is Diego Figueredo.
1: Figueredo.
0: Enjoy.
1: He's a skater.
0: Yes.
1: Figueredo.
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2: 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Open your eyes, cause it's another day for me to make you realize you're the god of my skies. 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

0: Cyril Amé and Diego Figueiredo.
1: Good morning, cowboy.
0: Good morning, cowboy. I've heard that.
1: A lot of cowboys in France. Cyril Amé is from.
0: Well, it's.
1: Do they have French cowboys?
0: Yes, maybe they do. I will have to ask if you know about that. It's info@radiodeluxe.com. I'm John Pizzarelli. You are?
1: Jessica Mulaski.
0: This is July 4th weekend here in the States, but we would be remiss if we did not say Happy Canada Day, which was July 1st. So our listeners up in Canada.
1: Toronto and all over the country.
0: All over. Yeah. Great part of the world. Okay. I don't know. It really is.
1: No, how could you not like Canada?
0: Right?
1: Yeah.
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0: second half of this July 4th weekend edition of Radio Deluxe began with Sarah Vaughan and her trio singing They Can't Take That Away From Me from her album Swinging Easy. And I thought we would do a number of things associated with the Gershwins.
1: Love it.
0: So here is Frank Sinatra and They All Laughed from his album Trilogy on Radio Deluxe.

0: Frank Sinatra and the band Laughing It Up at the end there. That's a Billy May arrangement. There were three albums in the trilogy collection. The Past, the Present, and the Future. Billy May was the past. The present arrangements were Don Costa and Gordon Jenkins did the future. It's very interesting, the future.
1: He write everything himself?
0: The Gordon Jenkins thing, I think he did a lot of that. He may have had a lyricist, but you have to listen to it to really have it be explained to you.
1: Okay.
0: There's not a lot. I can't divulge the rest.
1: All right. The future. Maybe yes. Is there anything we could play on the Earth?
0: Someday maybe we'll play the part about Pluto.
1: Did he get the pandemic in there? Or
0: no, he didn't get it.
1: He missed the pandemic. That one coming.
0: Here's Ella Fitzgerald to sing our wedding song with the verse from the George and Ira Gershwin songbook. Ella Fitzgerald and I Got Rhythm on
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0: A song called Gershwin, written by Toninho Horta. So guitar and voice, and it's a little tribute to Gershwin.
1: Great Brazilian guitarist, yes. Writer, singer,
0: sensational.
1: Everything.
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0: Wasn't that great?
1: That was fantastic.
0: That's Tonino Horta from his album Moonstone and Gershwin. I'm John Pizzarelli, and you are
1: Jessica Malasky.
0: And this is
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0: Segment 6 from the Deluxe Cabin began with the great Leslie Odom Jr. singing America the Beautiful.
1: Beautiful.
0: This is July 4th weekend here in the States, but we would be remiss if we did not say Happy Canada Day, which was July 1st. So our listeners up in Canada.
1: Toronto and all over the country.
0: All over.
1: Yeah. Vancouver, we have friends who listen there. And
0: great part of the world. Okay. I don't know. It really is.
1: How can you not like Canada?
0: Right?
1: Yeah.
0: So I have some jazz. What do you have before I insert myself into this program again?
1: Pardon me. you just put me on the spot.
0: Want me to pick one?
1: Yeah.
0: I have Fred Astaire singing I've Got My Eyes on You from Mr. Top Hat, a Cole Porter song on Radio Deluxe.

I don't want you to feel when you go out for a meal with my rivals in town that I mean to track you down, or that when out you sail for a date down in the dale, there's a dictaphone under every stone and a bloodhound on your trail. However, I've got my eyes on you, so best beware where you roam. Yeah. I've got my eyes on you, so don't stray too far from home. Incidentally, I've set my spies on you. I'm checking on

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I'm checking on all you do from A to Z. So, darling,

0: That's Fred Astaire from Mr. Top Hat. I believe that's that was the original name of the record that he did with Oscar Peterson and all those gents, Ray Brown and company. It's a beautiful cover of him. He's got, you know, he wore
1: the belt,
0: ties his belts. Yeah. It's just fantastic. That's a great record. And a Cole Porter song. I thought since we hadn't heard that song ever, I thought we'd play it. So what have you have for us, Jessica?
1: Oh, how about a little Rosemary Clooney? Would you like to hear a little cool, cool, cool of the evening after these hot, hot, hot summer nights?
0: Yes, this is a song that I sang on Broadway.
1: With Margaret Whiting.
0: With Margaret Whiting. So here's Rosie Clooney to sing in the cool, cool, cool of the evening.
1: From the Essential Clooney.
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0: Rosemary Clooney and In the Cool, Cool, Cool of the Evening. I think that's Johnny Mercer and Hoagy Carmichael. Mm-hmm. How about that?
1: Well, yes.
0: Oh, you know, just reminded me. Obviously, Radio Deluxe, if you want to know more about it, the program you're listening to, go to johnpizzarelli.com. 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If you like what you're hearing and want to see what we look like, every Thursday, 6 p.m. Eastern on Facebook Live, John Pizzarelli Official page, and on Instagram, John Pizzarelli Official. We do a show called It's 5 O'Clock Somewhere.
1: I've had so many people come up to me on the streets of New York and say, I listen to you every weekend. Because I guess more people are, especially in the Berkshires, we used to be out in the Hamptons, which a lot of people have second homes in New York City.
0: But now that we're back on AMC.
1: Yeah, and people are just, you know, home more and listen to us.
0: Yeah. And even there was a gentleman, and we were like, we always like immediately say, well, where do you listen? The guy was like, Mixcloud.
1: I just listen online.
0: So well, that was great, too. So we're just glad that you're all listening to the program. And if you want to see us, John Pizzarelli Official Facebook page every Thursday night at 6 p.m. Eastern.
1: It's 5 o'clock somewhere.
0: We take your requests, and it's been going quite well. A couple more weeks of that still.
1: Well, we're going to keep going when we can. Yeah. I don't think we should stop because people don't want us to.
0: Well, I will be going to
1: when
0: the West Coast.
1: When you go to the West Coast, I'll stand there with some sock puppets.
0: You could do that. That wouldn't be a bad idea.
1: Yeah, like I'll be like the, what was her name, with Lamb Chop?
0: Yes, I remember.
1: Sherry
0: Lewis.
1: Sherry Lewis.
0: That's right. I'm John Pizzarelli. You are?
1: Jessica Mulaski. And we're aging ourselves as we speak.
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0: Segment 7 from the Deluxe Cabin began with...
1: It's one of my favorite records growing up as a young kid. I think it was 1971. It was young. Nielsen Schmielsen, which is not to be confused with a little touch of Schmielsen in the Night.
0: Yes.
1: Nielsen Schmielsen, that was a song called Early in the Morning. That's a Harry Nielsen song.
0: I have to tell you, it's an eclectic mix today.
1: It's a very eclectic mix. That's what we're known for.
0: That's right.
1: Are we known for anything? Maybe our eclectic mix.
0: Maybe our eclectic mix. Well, speaking of which, keeping it as eclectic as possible, from Broken Hearts to Blue Skies, here's Susanna McCorkle singing Stop Time.
1: Oh, I love this song.
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1: Richard Maltby.
0: That's right.
1: David Shire.
2: 2 months old.

0: That's a beautiful song Susanna McCorkle just sang called Stop Time. Like you said, Maltby and Shire, right?
1: Mm-hmm. It's a show called Big. Musical version of Big. And I can't listen to that song now that our children both have their own apartments and are sprung out into the world. Actually, I had Maddie's passport in my little place where I kept all my things, and I handed it to her the other day and said, you need to have your passport. You live in your own place now. And I was like, I almost started crying.
0: Well, it's those little passages. Mm-hmm. There's also Coffee Black is from that show.
1: Yeah, there were a lot of wonderful
0: songs.
1: It
0: was a good little show.
1: Yeah, I mean, David Shire is really a brilliant composer.
0: Oh,
1: I mean,
0: they're a great team.
1: He wrote that song, It Goes Like It Goes. He was, you know, did a lot of film work.
0: Goes Like It Goes was the Academy Award winning song with Norman Gimbel.
1: Mm-hmm. And they weren't speaking to each other at the time.
0: Yes, well, Norman Gimbel, I believe, was upset that he had to write the lyric again. They wrote another song. And he said, we shouldn't have to write another song. And Dave said, let's write another song. So angrily, Norman Gimbel said, let's do it. Okay. They wrote the song. It won the Academy Award. They hadn't spoken in months since they wrote the song. They got on the elevator to go to the press room together, the only two on the holding their Academy Awards. And Norman Gimbel said, I guess I have to talk to you now. Just
1: well,
0: amazing.
1: David Shire being one of the kindest, sweetest people, human beings in show business.
0: And a superb musician, a great composer.
1: And pianist.
0: Yes. Speaking of which, a great composer, Pat Metheny, has a song called Is This America from his album Day Trip. I believe Christian McBride is the bass player on this. Are you ready to hear it?
1: Yes, I am.
0: On Radio Deluxe.

0: That's a beautiful record. It's Pat Metheny from an album called Day Trip, and that was called Is This America? I'm John Pizzarelli. You are?
1: Jessica Malasky.
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0: The final segment of Radio Deluxe this week on July 4th weekend here in the States began with...
1: That was Dinah Washington from the complete Dinah Washington singing in the Sunny Side of the Street. We actually had that experience the other day. It was so hot. And we were running around Manhattan and going down to 13th Street and coming back to get changed. And we were just wet.
0: Can we walk on that side of the street?
1: And we literally just kept walking on the shady side of the
0: street. Yes, it worked out much better.
1: So
0: for
1: in
0: us.
1: New York City, there really is such a thing as the sunny side of the street.
0: Mm-hmm. Yes. Well, I was just looking at what I wanted to play, and I have a number of sort of Americana things, but I also have some standards too. What direction would you like to go?
1: Standard. Give us a good standard.
0: Well, here is John Coltrane and Duke Ellington's playing Duke Ellington's In a Sentimental Mood.
1: Great.
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0: Duke Ellington and John Coltrane from a really great record they made together in 1962, and that was In a Sentimental Mood. But you know, Freddie Coley.
1: I know, I was talking to his grandson.
0: Tracy.
1: So I thought we would be nice to close the show with wonderful, wonderful Freddie Cole. This is a swinging version of Because of You.
0: Fantastic. 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
2: 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I only live for your love.

0: the strains of The Last Train Home, and that was the late, great Freddie Cole, and Because of You. We hope you're having a great July 4th weekend.
1: Crank up those barbecues.
0: Get the barbecue going, and hope you're putting your feet in the cold bucket. Because
1: I'm going to go jump in the water right now.
0: I think it's time. Yep. Let's head on down to the dock. Last one in's Rodnick.
1: Yes.
0: And happy Canada Day to those of you above the border here of the United States. It's been a pleasure.
1: Talk to you next week.
0: We'll talk to you next week. This has been
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That was Horace Silver from 1958, the album called Blowin' the Blues Away, with a track entitled The St. Vitus Dance. Just check it in. I'll be with you until 1 o'clock. Saul Looper up, your host, as always, every Sunday morning. And also Saturday morning from 8 a.m. until 12 noon. I've got a good show picked out. We're going to hear from Gabriel Espinosa in just a moment, or Jazz Oasis in High Definition, 88.3. KCCK. If you have a beginning band student in the family, then KCCK's Middle School Jazz Camp is a great way to improve skills and stay excited about music over the summer. It's being held this summer from July 13th through the 17th. This week-long immersive experience includes big band, combos, music theory, and improvisation taught by faculty who specialize in teaching beginners. There is still space in our morning session. It's open to students entering grades 6 through 9 with at least 1 year of band or private lessons on any instrument. 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Right now, turning to a brand new album from bassist Carlos Henriquez, a member of Jazz at Lincoln Center. He has a new album out called Monk Conclave, the music of Thelonious Monk, featuring such great musicians as Gonzalo Rubalcaba, Robert Rodriguez, Anthony Almonte, and Pedro Martinez.

0: Blues News and all that jazz, 88.3 KCCK, where you can also hear us at 106.9 FM in Iowa City, Coralville, and North Liberty. That's Maceo Parker. 1989's album called Roots Revisited. Saul Lubaroff with you for this Sunday. Coming up in just a moment, we'll hear the latest from Brian Lynch, his album called Torch Bearers, featuring Samara Joy, Oren Evans, Boris Kozlov, Luis Perdomo, and Ulysses Owens. It is an all-new look for the blues on KCCK as we welcome Ed English to the Friday Blues, one of Iowa's top bass players. Ed is an original member of the Blues Instigators and the Beaker Brothers, who also performs with Johnny Kilowatt, the Tanya English Band, and others. He'll be the best in classic and current blues each week, and the Beaker Street Hour will return too. It's Big Shoe Friday Blues with Uncle Ed, beginning Friday evening, right here on KCCK. 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
1: 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But smaller sewer overflows that draw far less notice are also common. 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The EPA estimated in 2024 that at least $63 billion per year is needed over the next two decades to address wastewater, stormwater, and other clean water infrastructure needs. Becky Hammer is a senior attorney with the Natural Resources Defense Council.
2: The industry says something like more like $100 billion a year is really needed in capital needs for the sector to keep up with things like aging infrastructure, climate change, evolving regulatory requirements, all sorts of needs. So there's a huge gap because current spending is only a fraction of that amount. So because of that, a lot of important projects aren't getting carried out. And that's why I think we're going to see probably more incidents like we saw with the Potomac sewage spill, where utilities are just kind of barely keeping pace.
1: According to an Associated Press analysis, at least 18.7 million people are served by a utility that's in serious violation of pollution limits. At least 2.7 million live with a system that has continually violated federal clean water rules over the past 3 years. I'm George Dorman on 88.3 KCCK.

All that jazz from Kirkwood Community College, 88.3 KCCK. That's Brian Lynch on trumpet and leading his band with the album called Torchbearers, featuring the great Charles McPherson on alto sax. That was Blue and Boogie. As we are approaching the 10 o'clock hour, I'm going to play something from Quincy Jones in just a moment from his album called You've Got It Bad. 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

That is the wonderful Eliani Elias on piano and vocals. And her brand new album called Al Vivo, recorded live in San Francisco back in October of 2023. Eliani Elias, piano and vocals, Leandro Pellegrino, guitar, Mark Johnson. On bass and on drums, Rafael Barata, with a tune simply called Brazil. You are in tune with 50 years of all that jazz. 88.3 KCCK, Cedar Rapids and Iowa City, FM and HD Radio, where we are streaming 24 hours a day at kcck.org and on our mobile app.

88.3 KCCK, that is Chet Baker along with Stan Getz and a recording called Chet Baker in Milan, 1959, with a track called Lady Bird, a song written by John Coltrane. And before that, from 1998, Leon Parker and the title track to his album called Awakening. Iowa's Jazz Station presents summer's last great party, Jazz Under the Stars. It's four nights of outstanding music in one of Iowa's most scenic parks. This year we present four groups who have never headlined in Knollridge Park before. We lead off on August 6th with the Joey Schnebelin Quartet. On August 13th, it's the Paul Lichty Jazz Orchestra. August 20th, the Vivian Shanley Quartet. And KCCK's album and CD sale. We close on August 27th with Vandello, plus young artists from area high schools and colleges to open each concert. 6:30 in Cedar Rapids, Knollridge Park. 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Let's hear right now from New York Voices. 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
1: 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From 2013, the group called New York Voices. Live with the WDR Big Band out of Cologne, Germany. And that was Simon & Garfunkel's tune called Baby Driver. I'm sending that one out to my good friend Denny, who is a big fan of New York Voices. 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

blues news and all that jazz. 88.3 KCCK, where you can also hear us at 106.9 FM in Iowa City, Coralville and North Liberty, that's Eddie Palmieri, and Nika's Dream, a tune written by Horace Silver. That's from 2005 and his album simply called Listen Here. Good morning, everybody. Hope your Sunday is just going peachy keen. And thanks for tuning in this morning. I'm with you every Sunday from 9 a.m. until 1 p.m. and every Saturday morning for Saturday Morning Jazz, 8 a.m. until 12 noon. KCCK is part of the community outreach of Kirkwood Community College. 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Students have transferred credits and degrees to colleges and universities in every state in the U.S. Quality and affordability make Kirkwood a wonderful first choice in college education. You can find out more at kirkwood.edu. And Kirkwood is the smarter way to start your four-year degree. Right now, two of the great West Coast saxophonists together on the same album, alto saxophonist Bud Shank and tenor saxophonist Bob Cooper. Here's a tune called Love Nest on 88.3.

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From 2023, that is Veronica Swift. And I Am What I Am. Before that, tenor saxophonist Pete Mills. Brand new album called This Is Now. And we heard Don't Stomp on My Dream, featuring Matt Wilson on drums. Right now, we are going to hear from Wayne Shorter. And this is from his album called Juju.

That is some live Chick Corea from Trilogy 3 featuring the amazing trio of Christian McBride on upright bass and Brian Blade on drums. Spanish Song, the name of that track. You're in tune with 50 years of all that jazz. 88.3 KCCK, Cedar Rapids and Iowa City, where we are streaming worldwide at kcck.org and on our mobile app. Saul Looper off with you for another couple of hours, about 1 o'clock, to be truthful, as Murray Kent will be in at 1 o'clock, as he is every week with Big Band Memories. We're going to kick things off this hour with an album from 2019, a big band led by Marcus Shelby, the Marcus Shelby Orchestra, right here on 88.3 KCCK.

The Marcus Shelby Orchestra featuring some mighty, mighty fine musicians. It is a full 16-piece big band. You know, five saxophones, three trombones, four trumpets, full rhythm section. Led by bassist and composer Marcus Shelby. The album released in 2019. Right now, we are going to hear something from Lee Morgan, his Blue Note release called

the Brothers Johnson with their famous pop radio hit, Strawberry Letter, number 23, that from 1977. Before that, Lee Morgan from 1957, right here on Blues News and All That Jazz, 88.3 KCCK, where we can also be heard at 106.9 FM in Iowa City, Coralville, and North Liberty. 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

0: That is recorded live at the Village Vanguard, 1961. Bill Evans with his version of the great ballad, My Foolish Heart. Before that, recorded live in 1973, Carnegie Hall, Chet Baker and Jerry Mulligan with Bernie's tune. Well, coming up in the next set of music, we're going to hear a new recording from Nat Reeves. And he has an album with the great Jeff Tane Watts on drums, Eddie Henderson, trumpet, Steve Davis, trombone, and Eric Alexander on tenor sax. And in just a moment, we'll hear another tune from Horace Silver, this one from his album called Horoscope. I like that, Horoscope. 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
1: Duke Ellington once released an album called Will the Big Bands Ever Come Back? 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I'm Murray Kent, featuring the famous bands along with the lesser-heard names, small group classic jazz also, and let's not forget great singers and vocal groups from those golden years too, often singing standards from the Great American Songbook. Each Sunday from 1 to 5, find out what the excitement was all about during the golden age of popular music and jazz. 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
0: And Murray will be here at 1 o'clock, just like every week, hang out with you for Big Band Memories. Okay, here we go with something from the Horace Silver Quintet.

That is brand new from trumpeter Nat Reeves with an album entitled Now in Time, accompanied by Orrin Evans on piano, Jeff Tane Watts on drums, Eddie Henderson on trumpet, Steve Davis trombone, Eric Alexander on the tenor saxophone with the old standard on Green Dolphin Street. Before that, Nika's Dream from 1960. With the Horace Silver Quintet. Top of the hour, good afternoon. This is 50 years of All That Jazz, 88.3, KCCK, Cedar Rapids and Iowa City, FM and HD Radio, streaming worldwide at kcck.org and on our mobile app.

crutch, it's old age, it's wisdom.

88.3 KCCK, that is British singer Jamie Cullum from his album called 20-something, but wow, realizing right now that that album is 23 years old. Jamie Cullum with a version of Wind Cries Mary. Before that, a new release from singer Catherine Russell. And that was recorded live with Jazz at Lincoln Center. You Can't Pull the Wool Over My Eyes. Saul Lubroff with you until 1 o'clock. Let's continue with more music.

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Iowa's Jazz Station, 88.3 KCCK. From 1982, Pat Metheny Group and the album called Off Ramp. I remember listening to that album in college. Are You Going With Me is the name of that tune. Before that, a brand new album from Dave Schumacher and his group called Cubi. And that's spelled C-U-B-E-Y-E. And that was a tune called Agua Con Gas. And thank you for the message about Jamie Cullum. That was a nice arrangement of Wind Cries Mary way back at the start of the set. On this Sunday afternoon, Saul Looper off with you until 1 o'clock, as always. Every weekend, Saturday morning jazz from 8 a.m. until 12 noon on Saturdays, and then Sunday, 9 a.m. until 1 p.m. Murray Kent will be along at the top of the hour. 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Wake up with Bob Stewart every weekday morning. George Dorman has concise news updates, but the focus is on getting your day started with great music instead of a lot of talk. Join Bob and George every weekday morning on Iowa's Jazz Station. Right now, a brand new release from Ted Rosenthal and his trio featuring the late Ken Poplowski. This is a tune entitled Sunny Side Up.

Hello. Hello. Oh. I'm just warming up.

All that jazz from Kirkwood Community College, 88.3 KCCK. That's the latest release from bassist Ben Wolf. And Ben has a great band put together with Joel Ross on vibes, Sullivan Fortner piano, Chris Lewis tenor sax, Aaron Kimmel on drums with Ben Wolf as the leader and playing upright bass. That was Down With Gravity. Before that, also new release from Ray Obieto, the title track to his new album called Slight Accent, featuring Norbert Stachel, Bill Ortiz, and Peter Horvath. And way back at the start of the set, we had the Ted Rosenthal trio featuring Ken Poplowski on clarinet with an original called Sunny Side Up. 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Just about wrapping things up for my portion of weekend programming. Murray Kent is ready to go at the top of the hour. I've still got a few more tunes, and I will bid you a fond farewell until next weekend. Here is something from Joe Syrian and his Motor City Jazz Octet.

0: And a pleasant good afternoon. It's time right now for our third day of our KCCK live broadcast from the Iowa City Jazz Festival. Let's check in right now with Bob Stewart.
1: Thanks, Murray. Yes, day number three of the Iowa City Jazz Festival for 2026 as we celebrate our country's 250th birthday this weekend. We got Saul Lubrov's Funk Outfit set to go here in just a moment. Jackson Churchill coming over from Des Moines with Good Question, that great band coming up at 3 o'clock this afternoon. A couple side stages going on right now. Six-man trio, a group of students from Linmar High School are playing right now on one of the side stages, and we'll hopefully hear a little bit of their work between our main stage sets. We also have Trio Grismore with Steve Crumley and Mitch Town. They're also performing right now on the side stage. Later on, we will have Ritmo Quinto. This is James Dreyer's smaller ensemble out of his Ritmo Cano and a quintessential quintet. Will also be performing on the side stage as well this afternoon. So plenty of activity. If you want to come down and get under some shade, it's a little toasty as it has been, but not quite so bad. Got a nice breeze out, so you can find some shade and come down and join us for the Iowa City Jazz Festival. You are certainly encouraged to do that, and we will hopefully see you here. But right now, we are ready to throw it to the main stage. Dennis Green just about ready to introduce Saul Lubrov's Funk Outfit on Jazz 88.3. KCCK, Cedar Rapids, and Iowa City.
2: And what a great weekend we have had, even when Friday didn't go exactly like we wanted. I think we made up for it all day on Saturday, right? And if you are here on day three, Sunday of the Jazz Festival, you are a hardcore fan. You are one of the faithful. So thank you so much for being here. And, of course, Greg right here sitting in the sun, definitely one of the faithful, making his own shade right there. We're really happy that you're all here. Special welcome to everybody who was at the Jazz Brunch a little bit earlier on today, raising funds for the Jazz Festival. Andrea was there, I know. And we got to hear the Blake Shaw Trio, and also Howard Levy made a special guest appearance. So we enjoyed hearing him yesterday, and then got to hear him a little bit more as well this morning at the brunch. Want to thanks to Lisa Baum, Doris Montag, and Kathy Garris, who are head of our organizing committee for that event, which raises money for the Jazz Festival. Now, remember, our festival closes at 4 p.m. today, so make sure and get your merchandise before you go. Because you definitely want to make sure and take a Jazz Fest t-shirt or a Summer of the Arts hat or something like that home as well. We often run out, but I'm told there's still a little bit of stock left. So grab those before they are gone, because we almost always sell out of our Jazz Festival merchandise long about the last day of the festival. I want to thank the founder of the Jazz Festival, Steve Grismore, who is just wrapping up his set with Trio Grismore on the Oak Knoll stage. Grizz and great organist Mitch Town and Tim Crumley, who has performed on this stage many times. They're just wrapping up. And we had six-man trio on the U stage. This is a group from Linmar High School in Marion, and they were just ripping it up there too. I spent a few minutes listening to that. So we've got two more bands on our side stages coming up. We've got another OG Jazz Festival veteran, James Dreyer, with his latest project called Ritmo Quinto, which will be going up, and then Quintessential Quintet, which is a group out of Cedar Rapids, Washington, on the U stage. So that'll happen a little bit later on after this set. And then, of course, we've got Jackson Churchill and Good Question to wrap up our main stage show coming up at 3 this afternoon. Which brings us to the opening act on our main stage today. This is a show that is 2 years in the making. We originally had Saul Lubrov booked last year on Sunday, but then there was he wasn't able to do it, and we had to figure something else out. But at the time, we said, mark your calendar for 2026, and we're so glad that he is here. Of course, Saul is someone who really doesn't need much of an introduction to the Iowa City crowd. He's been performing for more than 30 years. You are not old enough to have been performing for 30 years,
3: you
2: Saul.
3: You look good.
2: He born in Philadelphia, but grew up for the most part here in the Iowa City area. And Saul will be the first one to tell you that one of the reasons he became a musician and made this his life was because of the amazing acts that he got to see here in Iowa City. Not only at this jazz festival, but also at Hancher Auditorium and so many places. We are a target-rich environment for great jazz players and great young players coming up. And one of the reasons that we have that is because they get such a great grounding from their junior high and high school teachers, but also they get to see some of the best players in the world from a very young age because of organizations like the Jazz Festival and Summer of the Arts and Hancher and the University of Iowa. And this group is a fine example of that. Saul's graced this stage many times in other groups. He's been here with Shade of Blue, with Johnny Kilowatt, and many others. This is, though, the first time that he has brought his own headlining group to the Jazz Festival main stage. So we're very pleased about that. He, of course, also has a second career as a radio personality. You can hear him every Saturday and Sunday morning on KCCK, and I encourage you to start your weekend mornings off with Saul, because it is a great way. He's got music sense and taste like no other, and we love having him a part of KCCK's family as well. So, once again, it's great to have him finally on the main stage leading his own group. Please welcome Saul Lubaroff and his funk outfit.

0: Thank you. Good afternoon. How we doing, everybody? All right. That was a tune made famous by Maceo Parker. Anybody down with Maceo Parker besides us? Yes, and we started off the gig with an original that I wrote many, many years ago for my children called Blues for Zane and Will. And they're both here today. In fact, I have an entire front row of family from all over the country, internationally. No, not international. So I wrote Blues for Zane and Will many years ago when they were toddlers, and we just kind of made a New Orleans groove out of it. So thank you one more time for being here. And the next tune, I'm bringing a guest musician up for this song. This is a young man who just graduated from the University of Minnesota with a master's degree in trumpet performance. Years ago, he took lessons from me when he was a student at West High School. Let's hear it for West High School.
1: Yeah.
0: Yeah. Well, that was. He then went

University of Northern Iowa and was the star of their jazz program. And we're going to play a tune by Clifford Brown and Max Roach. And so help me welcome to the stage Mr. James Mons. Yeah.

0: I want to introduce these guys on stage. First of all, I'm very lucky to be performing with all of these wonderful musicians. They happen to be very good friends. All of us have known each other. I've known Andy since high school. I've known Marty since high school. I've known Mark since he was in high school. And also, let me introduce everybody. On keyboards from the Quad Cities via Galesburg, Illinois, Manuel Lopez III. I've known this guy for a long time. He's an amazing drummer, and we play in a couple of bands together. And as often as we can, we get together and play a gig. So happy to have Manny Lopez III. His dad is Manny Lopez Jr., who's an excellent trumpet player. So on guitar, I've known this guy forever. We've been playing duo gigs forever. Please help me welcome Andy Parrott. And the drummer, everybody knows this young man. An Iowa City native, now in Chicago. Let's help me welcome Mark Gradima.
1: Yeah, Mark.
0: Mark Gradima. And also somebody I've known since high school who has played bass with every big name around here, Greg Brown and Bo Ramsey and you name it. Please help me welcome on bass, Marty Christians. So I was able to spend a lot of time in the last year and a half, thinking about what I wanted to play. And yes, the name of the band has the word funk in it, but we're doing a lot of different stuff. There's been quite a few jazz musicians in the last couple of years that we've lost. One of my favorite alto players passed away a couple of years ago, Lou Donaldson. Anybody hip to Lou, right? He was 96 when he passed away. So we are going to do a couple of tunes by Lou Donaldson. And the name of this song is has the word funky in it. It starts off with kind of a chant, and I might ask for your help. Please join in if you would like. This is one of my favorite tunes to also play on my radio show. So here we go. Everything I play gonna be funky from now on. Everybody, everybody.

next song is another Lou Donaldson song. This is a blues called Blues Walk.

Thank you. I wanted to take a moment and thank, first of all, Summer of the Arts. They work very, very hard all year. Well, maybe not all year. They take a few months off. But they put together all of the outdoor festivals, Arts Fest, Jazz Fest, all the Friday night concert series. So please give a round of applause. And if you see somebody walking by with a bucket, throw a few bucks in there. Also wanted to thank my employer, KCCK Radio. They work very, very hard, and happy to be on the staff. And thanks for listening. Keep listening. And what else? Oh, want to thank the sound guys over there in the tent. John Speck is mixing the front of house. We have Billy Valencia somewhere around here, our stage manager, Alex Boddy. So everybody that helps on the sound crew, please thank them if you see them. Buy them a beverage, something like that. Okay, we're going to continue. We're going to play a Duke Ellington song.

We are going to play a reggae song. A little bit of a protest song, so feel free to sing along. It's called Get Up, Stand Up. Bob Marley, anybody? Bob Marley fans in the house. Okay.

Thank you. We got time for one more. I can't believe it. Let me introduce the band one more time. On piano and keyboards, Manuel Lopez III. Thank you. He has another gig that he's got to get to in Rock Island later on. On guitar, that's Andy Parrott. On drums, Mark Gradema. On bass, that's Marty Christensen. My name is Saul Lubaroff. Thank you all. And we are going to close with a very cool arrangement that we kind of stole from another band of a Tears for Fears song called Everybody Wants to Rule the World.

We thank you, everybody, for being able to play here at the Iowa City Jazz Festival. It's been wonderful. I've never played the main stage with my own band, so this has been a thrill. Thank you, thank you, thank you. Thank you to my band. Thank you to Summer of the Arts. Thank you to my family. And we appreciate you guys.

0: Saul Lubaroff and the Funk Outfit.
1: Yes, Saul Lubaroff and the Funk Outfit, starting off day number three of the Iowa City Jazz Festival here on Jazz 88.3 KZCK, Cedar Rapids and Iowa City. 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Well, we had a chance to have a chat with Saul before he went on stage this afternoon, and here's the Saul Lubaroff story on KCCK. Backstage again at the 2026 Iowa City Jazz Festival, day number three, getting things started this morning with Saul Lubaroff's Funk Outfit, actually technically a 1 o'clock start. Welcome, sir.
2: Thank you. My worlds have truly collided, and I'm still on the radio.
1: Hey, wait a minute.
2: I know. It's recorded.
1: He's throwing your voice.
2: And my first time ever leading my own band on the main stage. I've played at the side stage many times over the years with my quartet or the Fez or Johnny Kilowatt or different bands that I've been a part of, but this is my first time. I put together, I call it my dream band, musicians that I've known literally since high school, and are also excellent friends and wonderful musicians. I'm just looking forward to it. We're ready to go.
1: Well, for those not familiar with Saul, he's a Philly native who somehow made his way to Iowa. Was that your dad? Your dad here?
2: My father moved us I'm the oldest, so I was eight. My younger brothers were five and two, so I still have good memories and remember going to elementary school in mm-hmm, Philadelphia, mm-hmm. But lived in Iowa City since 1973, school, college, children, career.
1: When did you pick up the sax?
2: When I was in seventh grade, mm-hmm. I started playing clarinet when I was in fifth grade. And I loved it, and just so happened that my dad, I say that my father, David, who is indirectly responsible for me being a jazz musician, because while my brothers and I were growing up, he was a big, still is, big fan of Brubeck, Modern Jazz Quartet, Jerry Mulligan. And so it was just sort of seeped into my my body just from listening to albums around the house on road trips. In seventh grade, there were way too many clarinet players in the band, and I volunteered to play tenor and never looked back and continue to play clarinet.
1: A little alto every now and then.
2: Tenor, soprano. Every once in a while, I will get asked to play a baritone, a gig on Barry sax. I have to borrow one, but flute and clarinet, and been teaching privately for 24 years.
1: Wow, nice.
2: And I just started teaching beginning piano.
1: Really?
2: Even though I'm not really a piano player, I've been a musician long enough that they're like, well, sure, you can teach beginner.
1: Yeah, you got to know the chords.
2: Yeah, that's right.
1: I could never play the piano.
2: Yeah.
1: Maybe I'll take a couple lessons.
2: There? Yeah, why not?
1: Of course, you haven't done only jazz. You mentioned some of the bands you've been in 89. I think you hooked up with Shade of Blue,
2: yes,
1: which is now in the Iowa Rock and Roll Hall of Fame.
2: Yes. And
1: talk about that band, which is still kind of a going thing, isn't it? A little bit?
2: Yes. We continue to play, although our two female singers, Joan and Simone, have not been able to join us last couple of years because of their living situation. But we have kind of borrowed Anthony Hendricks, the lead singer from the Funk Daddies.
1: Ah.
2: And actually, we have a gig coming up July 23rd in Green Square Park in Cedar Rapids. So
1: what's the band?
2: It's Shade of Blue.
1: Oh, it is.
2: Yeah.
1: Shade
2: so
1: of Blue.
2: It's basically we call the band the Boys of Shade of Blue.
1: Right. I see. Yeah. Yeah.
2: Featuring Anthony Hendricks.
1: Okay.
2: So it's the same group of musicians. We just don't have Joan Simone available. So perhaps someday we can get them back. But you know, everybody in Shade of Blue also plays.
1: I think you had a reunion thing at one of our Jazz Under the Stars down at the amphitheater.
2: Yes, McGrath. Yes, and that was a period when we would play together once a year. We would try to put together like a tour, like we would do two or three gigs in the same weekend, so we could bring Joan Simone back and make it worth their while. But we haven't been able to do that, but we have Anthony, and hopefully someday we'll get Joan Simone back for another gig. So
1: I think one of your favorite bands, one of my favorite bands of yours is The Fez, which I'm a huge Steely Dan fan, which was a great thing for a while. But
2: 10 years?
1: 10 years, wow.
2: 10 years with a 15-piece band.
1: Man.
2: It's actually unheard of. And the pandemic just
1: put it
2: to an end, and we have tried several times to no avail to get it back you can still look on YouTube and find stuff from The Fez, and there are other Steely Dan tribute bands that are actively out there, so I miss playing those songs. But 10 years is a pretty good ride.
1: Yeah, absolutely. I didn't realize it was that long.
2: Yeah, 15-piece band.
1: And even longer than that, you've been working with Johnny Kilowatt and his band.
2: My gosh, I have actually been playing with Johnny for 35 years.
1: Wow.
2: Yeah.
1: That's also the Monday Night All-Star Band at George's.
2: Yes. That is
1: the
2: same lineup. And we hopefully will be back for another Monday night. Perhaps around the fall, something like that. So, yeah. But this gig is tremendous. I can't wait to play. I've got family in from all over the country to come see me.
1: You had another funk band called We Funk, wasn't it?
2: And actually, that band is performing at the end of July.
1: Wow.
2: It is a George Clinton Parliament Funkadelic tribute band. Again, gets together once a year, once every year and a half. And we're actually playing at the end of July at Wildwood. And then the next night we're playing at Rock Island Brewing Company.
1: Okay.
2: So it's a great summer. And also Jazz Under the Stars. I'm playing with Vandello, which is a band that I have been playing with for 5 or 6 or 7 years.
1: Talk about that band. That's an interesting little outfit.
2: They're made up of just wonderful people. Husband and wife lead the band. Mostly all originals, but I would call it kind of speakeasy.
1: Kind of a 20s.
2: And Megan, our lead singer and leader, she is also a writer, and she is a wonderful lyricist. So a lot of the stuff that we play are all originals, but we do some stuff from artists that are not maybe as well known in the mainstream. We do some Carol Emerald. We do some I'm having trouble recalling, but just come to Jazz Under the Stars.
1: Yes.
2: We're doing the last one.
1: Okay. All right. That'll be cool. And,
2: yeah.
1: Talk a little bit about your jazz. You have, I think, a couple of CDs, Blues for Zane and Will, and Jazz Under the Stars.
2: I
1: which
2: do.
1: Also, and you've also been part of our Quarto Jazz Project for quite a bit.
2: And will be in 2027. I already committed to playing with Centerpoint Urbana.
1: Talk about that experience and how invaluable that is for you.
2: You know,
1: for
2: Dennis
1: interacting with kids.
2: Dennis and I have talked about what a wonderful program it is. There's nothing to be able to describe the excitement of these high school kids getting to play in a professional recording environment, and then, you know, rehearsing with the guest artist and then performing at either the Paramount or Voxman. It's just a really great program.
1: You find the kids eager to learn.
2: Get
1: a lot of questions.
2: Yeah.
1: And how do I do this?
2: Yeah.
1: How do you do that?
2: Right. Yeah. No, this past year, I worked with C.R. Wash, and we had, I think I rehearsed with them once, and went up there for an hour and a half to just run through our tune, but I was able to connect with the saxophone players and help them just, you know, a couple of pointers here and there. And just it's wonderful because I make a connection with a different band director every year, and I've been lucky to work with all the great band directors around here, Desmond Cervantes and Logan at Marion, it's just a great program.
1: You've also been, you've done some work. I think you did one of our Taste of Jazz with the great keyboardist Michael Wolf. How did you get involved with Michael?
2: Michael and I have been good friends for about 15 years. We met a long time ago at a Tourette Syndrome conference. And he and I performed together at the conference, and we stayed in touch. And a couple of years after that, he invited me to actually come out and stay with his family. And they live in Midtown Manhattan.
1: Nice.
2: His wife is a TV and movie star. His kids are, it was like I went to New York City for like 4 days. It was like going to the moon. And I got to play with his group at a club in Greenwich Village.
1: Oh, cool.
2: And his drummer was Victor Jones.
1: Oh, sure.
2: And his bassist was Ben Wolf.
1: Oh, yeah.
2: Who,
1: yeah.
2: You know, we play at the station. But I've been able to play with Mike a couple times. 3 years ago, this August, I got to play with Mike and the great drummer Mike Clark.
1: Oh, wow.
2: Which is still like a highlight. The guy is 79 years old.
1: Wow.
2: And he's one of the greatest living drummers and just a really all-around decent guy.
1: Yeah.
2: It's like just playing with a regular drummer, but it's Mike Clark. So, it was a complete thrill. And Mike and I still stay in touch, and hopefully, maybe we could come back

0: inspiration to play at Taste of Jazz. So that was before the pandemic. So 2019, 2018. Dennis and I were emailing about something, and I said, you know, I don't suppose you have an opening on the air staff. And he's like, actually, I do. And so that has been seven. Yeah, just celebrated 7 years.
1: Wow.
0: On the staff here. So
1: it's great to have you.
0: Wonderful. I love it.
1: I love listening to your show.
0: Thank you. And I like just want, it. Denver feels like work.
1: Saturday and Sunday mornings. Absolutely.
0: It never feels like work.
1: I'm in my dream job. You know,
0: right.
1: I love jazz and I love radio. And I can combine the two. How did that happen?
0: There's no heavy lifting.
1: That's right.
0: You sit in a chair and you talk.
1: Yeah.
0: And it's just the best. It's one of my. I mean, I love doing it, you know, going up on Sunday morning. I always do my show live, and, you know, I'm the only one in Linhall, and I just love it. It's just the best thing in the world.
1: It's the king of the world.
0: Yeah.
1: Well, today we've got Saul and the Funk Outfit. Who's in your band? Who's talking a little
0: bit
1: about your band?
0: So I've got my longtime buddy and guitar player, Andy Parrott. Marty Christensen is playing electric bass. Mark Gradema is playing drums, and from the Quad Cities in Galesburg, Illinois, my good friend Manuel Lopez III, who is a well-known drummer, but he's playing keys. And we've got a good set put together, a little bit of this, a little bit of that, a little Ellington. We're playing some funk. We're doing some Lou Donaldson, doing an arrangement of a Tears for Fear song that I kind of stole from a group called Lettuce.
1: Oh, okay.
0: That I like to play on my show, and I kind of, they don't know that I've stole their arrangement, but
1: well,
0: I kind of made it ours.
1: It's out there. What can they do?
0: That's right.
1: Well, it's great to talk to you, Saul.
0: You as well.
1: And, you know, great sets and great working with you again.
0: Yeah, thank you.
1: Yeah. Saul Lubroth, Saul and his Funk Outfit playing the Iowa City Jazz Festival today. Yeah, good set they had just a few minutes ago here on Jazz 88.3 KCCK and the 2026 Iowa City Jazz Festival. 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Gates will open at 3 with music from 4 until 10. Tickets and information at lcbs.org. We await Jackson Churchill and good question. Hollis had an interview with Jackson just a little bit ago. We'll get to that here in just a few minutes. But let's feature some more of the side stage activity today. We had the six-man trio playing just a bit ago. This is an ensemble of students from Linmar High School. Saxophonist Alex Rodriguez, trombonist Leo Hackett, Sanjay Budo on the trumpet, also with guitarist Carter Buskey and Everett Sams and drummer Ewan Southwood. This is the few tunes from this high school ensemble, the six-man trio from the side stage, the student side stage of the Jazz 88.3 KCCK and the Iowa City Jazz Festival.

0: The six-man trio, another one of the great student jazz ensembles playing the student side stage on the 2026 Iowa City Jazz Festival here on Jazz 88.3 KCCK, Cedar Rapids and Iowa City. 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I saw Mr. Schmott roaming the grounds of the Iowa City Jazz Festival here, taking some shots. Good to have him around. Well, we've got our last main stage performance at the Jazz Festival on the way here, a little less than a half hour away. Jackson Churchill and Good Question. And Hollis Monroe is on hand and had a chat with Jackson Churchill about what he is up to and what we're going to be hearing here at the Jazz Festival here coming up in a few minutes here on KCCK.
1: We're backstage at the Iowa City Jazz Festival. The last day of the Iowa City Jazz Festival, I'm Hollis Monroe, and joining me is Jackson Churchill of Jackson Churchill and Good Question. They'll be taking the stage here this afternoon at 3 p.m. Jackson is recognized as one of the hardest working musicians in the business today. He's a full-time high school band director. He's won three international jazz trombone competitions facilitated by the National Trombone Association, including the J.J. Johnson, which I'm very impressed with. He's also performed with people like the Glenn Miller Orchestra, Christian McBride, JS Academy. During his tour at Valley High and the West Des Moines, the program was receiving numerous distinctions for organizations like Bands of America, the Iowa Jazz Championships. He also studied with Nick Finzer and played in the fabled 1 o'clock lab band. That's something I need to ask you about. My gosh, what an experience.
2: Yeah.
1: I could go on forever. Good afternoon, Jackson. Welcome, man.
2: Hi, thanks. Thanks for having me. This is great. I'm happy to be here.
1: So tell me a little about, this is an amazing jazz journey to this point here. How did you start out?
2: Yeah, so I grew up in Duluth, Minnesota originally, so way up north, a couple hours south of Canada. And I had a pretty regular childhood, I'd say, but, played piano, played trombone, and then went to Luther College in Northeast Iowa. So I spent 4 years there studying with the great Juan Tony Guzman, who heads the jazz program there. And then afterwards, I got a music education degree there and decided that I wanted to keep playing a little bit more. And so knowing the reputation of North Texas, it was definitely at the top of my list. And I had the opportunity to go down there as a jazz major. Nick Finzer, who at that point had been there a few years, was somebody I'd looked up to, somebody that I'd really admired his playing, but also admired the way that he went about his improvising and his craft of, like, the music business. So I got to learn from him for 2 years, and then decided after that, I think I really want to teach full-time. I had directed the 5, 6, and 7 o'clock lab bands when I was down there as a teaching assistant.
1: Okay.
2: So that was like one of my favorite parts about being in that graduate program. And then wanted to do that more full-time, was looking to get back up to the Midwest, and the job at Valley High School opened, which Valley has a storied jazz program that I had actually heard about a little bit, but definitely got to know better as I, got into the job. So I've spent the last 4 years there, and it's been great. And then I actually accepted a new position. I'm unfortunately leaving Iowa at the end of this summer. I'm going to be the director of jazz at Gustavus Adolphus College in St. Peter, Minnesota. So
1: congratulations.
2: Yeah, thanks. It's very bittersweet, but I'm really glad that it's close to Iowa and that I will still be hopefully in the scene in Des Moines, in the scene hopefully around. I know there's a couple projects already being set up for next year. So, that's how I got here.
1: And you made some great connections here. We'll talk about your special guest artist today coming
2: up. Yes.
1: Now, you've recorded as a solo artist as well. Your album On Your Mark was released in 2025.
2: Yep.
1: And featured entirely original compositions and arrangements.
2: Yes.
1: So how did you go from that to... And Good Question.
2: Yeah. So this band that we're going to hear in a little bit is pretty much the band that I recorded with.
1: Mm-hmm.
2: We unfortunately had as you mentioned, we might talk about it a little bit later, but one of our musicians couldn't make it here this weekend, so we've got a great sub lined up. But this group of musicians was all people that I met in Iowa. So the trumpet player John Ilabuni was actually one of my professors at Luther College when he taught there. And then Robert Espy, who played on the record, was one of the first musicians I met at Noche, which is a club in Des Moines.
1: Yeah.
2: And then got to know Mike Conrad as well through teaching and clinic work, and he would judge my jazz bands at festivals. Stephen Hefner spent a year, he's the bass player, he spent a year as the jazz director at Simpson College.
1: Okay.
2: And we actually overlapped at North Texas very, very briefly as he was finishing his doctoral program. But he spent a year there, and so I nabbed him for a couple of engagements while he was there. And then the drummer Andrew Jerzvik on that album was another musician I had played with and loved his playing. So this album really kind of came about from my experiences as both a student in Iowa, but then returning as a teacher and kind of starting my career with music as a central focus of it.
1: Now, we're talking about your special guest.
2: Yeah.
1: Chris Mertz, who everybody here knows, and most everybody listening to the sound of my voice has been either to Christopher's Very Happy Band or the Shorter Stories or anything at UNI.
2: Yeah.
1: How did you two first hook up?
2: Yeah, so like I said, Robert can't make it this weekend, so I actually called Chris on Friday. And I said, hey, like, are you able to be here? And he said, absolutely. Yeah, I've admired his playing. I've been able to play in the Iowa Jazz Composers Orchestra. And he's also been a clinician for several of the festivals that my high school jazz band went to. So definitely admired his playing, gotten to know him a little bit better through different engagements around the state, and thrilled to have him here this weekend.
1: Now, you've mentioned several of the jazz programs that you've been involved with. You're an educator of note and a director of jazz and wind ensembles, band director. You're a teaching artist of trombone at Drake University, too.
2: Yeah, yep.
1: What is your favorite thing about teaching?
2: You know, when I was finishing my graduate degree, I realized that I was getting to play in some really, really amazing performance venues. And we the 1 o'clock lab band went on tour when I was in it to Florida, and just like really, really cup-filling performances. But I found that when I was teaching, I could kind of have the best of both worlds, because I could still play and set that example, hopefully, for the students. But then I was also challenging myself every single day in new ways. And it's a people-oriented profession. So,
1: yeah.
2: You know, I like writing music and I like performing music, but teaching music I feel like really can touch a lot of people. And that's what, when I hit the pillow at the end of every day, like I never feel like a day was wasted or a day went without merit, because of the impact that it can have on students. And I love the relationships with students. One of the things I'm really going to miss about high school teaching is that formative age when students are starting to figure out kind of what they'd like to do in life. I know that many of them are might go on to be musicians, but many of them will just have music as a part of their life. And I hope that it's something that enriches that life. And that's what I'm most excited about. The college that I'm going to teach at actually has a similar mission statement, and the students that are there, many of them will be music majors, like Gustavus, but many of them will also be, you know, chemistry and biology and English and history majors, but still performing and studying music at a high level. And that's what I love about teaching, because it brings so many people from different parts of life together.
1: And to continue with it for their entire life.
2: Yes. Yeah.
1: Nice.
2: This festival is a great example of that. I mean, the wide range of acts that we have here at this festival, it's like very inspiring to see people who are professional musicians like Artemis last night, and then people who are teachers like myself being able to stand up and perform as well.
1: And speaking of this afternoon, what are we going to be treated to? Is it a program of originals, a mix of originals and standards? What are we going to be getting?
2: Yeah, all original music. So I've got three originals from the album On Your Mark, which was released last year. And then three new things. So I'm excited to test them out. There'll be premieres. So the audience will get to hear them for the first time and ever, actually. And that's a kind of an exhilarating part about, improvised creative music. Every performance is always different. And the first one is definitely special.
1: Now, I know you're sort of in a time of transition, but is there, in the back of your mind, the thought about another album?
2: There is, yeah. Stay tuned. Stay
1: right.
2: Tuned. Yeah. Yeah.
1: Well, thank you so much, folks. Jackson Churchill and Good Questions. Strauss Community Stage here at the Iowa City Jazz Festival this afternoon at 3 p.m. Jackson, thank you very much.
2: Thanks for having me. Felt pleasure.
0: Yeah, about 15 minutes away from the start of that final performance for the 2026 Iowa City Jazz Festival. KCCK is supported by Illuminate Digital, an SEO-driven website design and digital marketing company in Cedar Rapids. 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You may learn more by contacting Brian Stoll at illuminatedigital.net. Well, we got a side stage performance from yesterday that we didn't have a chance to play for you yesterday. It is the Chase Beatler Trio. Chase Beatler graduated from Prairie High School last year, now pursuing a degree with music education and with a jazz emphasis over Coe College with Dr. Chanley there. He is joined by Ben Hollinger on the drums and Tristan Gray on the bass. And Chase is on piano. Ben's a recent graduate of Prairie High School, and after graduation, he's headed up to UNI to join Chris Mertz in his jazz program up there, a degree in music education with emphasis in jazz. Tristan graduated from Washington High School last year. He's been performing throughout the Iowa since then as well. This is the Chase Beatler Trio from the student side stage yesterday here on KCCK.

That's the Chase Beatler Trio from the side stage, the student stage of yesterday at the Iowa City Jazz Festival here on Jazz 88.3 KCCK. We didn't have a chance to play that back for you yesterday, so thought I'd give you a taste of Donovan there, or Chase there, as we await Jackson Churchill. And good question. We're about 10 minutes away from that one to finish up the main stage performances at the Iowa City Jazz Festival. We had one other one yesterday. I think we have time to squeeze this in. Donovan Gustafson and The Vibe. This is a jazz group based out of Davenport, playing kind of a blend of fusion and funk and swing and R&B. They have Donovan Gustafson on the bass, Craig Bentley on the guitar, Jerry Williams on keyboards, and Andrew Ross on the drums, and the saxophonist Anthony William Collins. Here's a taste of the Donovan Gustafson Jazz Ensemble from the side stage yesterday here on KCCK.

0: And they're a little bit of the Donovan Gustafson Jazz Ensemble that played the side stage last evening, I guess it was, and we didn't have time to play that for you yesterday, so the taste of that band from the Quad Cities. As we get ready to throw things to the main stage of the 2026 Iowa City Jazz Festival, just about ready to introduce Jackson Churchill and Good Question here on Jazz 88.3 KCCK, Cedar Rapids, and Iowa City.
1: Anybody at North Texas State, you know. And then came back. He's been the music director or the band director at Valley High for the last several years. And, of course, a huge part of the Central Iowa scene, a regular at Noche, plays in the Iowa Jazz Composers Orchestra, and lots of others as well. And, sad note, he recently announced that he is going to be going to serve as the director of jazz at Gustavus Adolphus College in Minnesota. So lucky for them. But the good news is there are highways that go from the Minneapolis area to Iowa. So we anticipate that we'll still be continuing to see him a lot. We've really been looking forward to this show for a long time to close out our festival. All original music and Jackson's band, he'll introduce them as they go. But these are friends and teachers and mentors and people who have been important in his musical life, all gathered here to celebrate this music, celebrate this artist, and celebrate our great jazz community here in Iowa.
2: Give it up for Jackson Churchill!

Kurtz on saxophone, Stephen Hefner on the bass, Michael D'Angelo on the drums. We opened with a tune of mine called The Gauntlet. We're going to continue with a tune of mine. Actually, they're all tunes of mine. This one's called Ledges.

Thank you so much. It's so fun to be here playing some old and new music for you. Old in terms of an album of ours came out 1 year ago in May. It's called On Your Mark. You can get it everywhere online or at the booth for like 40 more minutes. Thanks again for joining us. The next tune is an original that's a world premiere, in fact, to the Iowa City Jazz Festival. And it was written in memory of a great trombonist and great Iowan that we lost earlier this year. His name is Paul McKee. Paul is a native of Indianola, Iowa, went to the University of Northern Iowa, where both Chris and Mike teach. And a big influence on my playing and my writing. And he had an album in the 90s called Gallery. And so this next tune is an original of mine and Paul's called Gallery Walk, and it features snippets of his solos throughout that album. You'll hear from almost everybody in the band. This is Gallery Walk.

0: Lovewood Sojourn next.
1: Okay.
0: Lovewood Sojourn next. That was Gallery Walk. Rest in peace, Paul McKee. Up next is another original. As the host mentioned, I will be transitioning to a new job next year. It's very, very bittersweet. I'm heading home to Minnesota, but I'm gonna miss what has become my home of Iowa. And so when I kind of first ventured south, I went all the way down to Texas for 2 years of school, and then I was coming back this way, and it has kind of continued this progression of moving north. And so I appropriately titled this one, Northward Sojourn.

the things that I love about the recording project On Your Mark was that all of the tunes were recorded in Iowa while I was living in Iowa, and all the people that played on the record and the people up on stage are people that I've met in Iowa. And I think it's a testament to this community, not only here, but Des Moines, where I've lived the last several years, Cedar Falls, all over the state, there's really, really amazing music happening by really, really great people, and it brings the music to life in such amazing ways. It's been a great festival so far. Would you please help me thank all the people on stage and behind the scenes that have helped me to support, the people in the sound booth, the people backstage, the vendors. Let's give it up. Although I'm moving to Minnesota, I definitely plan on making this a part of the summer tradition. So we're gonna go ahead with a tune from the record. This is entitled No Pity.

Chris Mertz on the tenor sax. Special thanks to Chris. Chris got this music on Friday. He had to step in last minute. We're very, very thankful for that and crushing it as always. Next tune is entitled Homecoming. It was not originally written for this homecoming of sorts coming up in the next few months, but the sentiment remains. This is Homecoming.

Thanks for making

Jackson Churchill, and good question to wrap up the 2026 Iowa City Jazz Festival. Great set from this all-star ensemble led by the great trombonist Jackson Churchill. Well, that's going to do it for us here from downtown Iowa City in the 2026 Iowa City Jazz Festival. Want to thank our producers, George Dorman and Daniel Dorman. Of course, Hollis Monroe along doing some interviews for us, and our executive producer, Dennis Green, who is closing things out on the stage right now. Thank you all for listening to the 2026 Iowa City Jazz Festival. Hope you can join us again next year. I'm sure we'll be here one more time for you. I'm Bob Stewart on Jazz 88.3 KCCK, sending you back to Murray Kent for about an hour's worth of Big Band memories here on KCCK.

Yes, indeed. Welcome aboard, Big Band Memories. Rory Kent here with you with the classic music of W.C. Handy with Louis Armstrong, the father of jazz, playing the music, the father of the blues, if you will. We'll be featuring some highlights from this album, some more highlights. Also another great album on the Columbia label in the 1950s that Louis recorded, Satch Plays Fats, a tribute to the immortal Fats Waller. Big Band Memories, yeah, we'll be here until 5 o'clock this afternoon, reminding you that Big Band Memories are on KCCK. 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They're a not-for-profit financial cooperative providing financial products and services that ignite the financial futures of their employees, members, and the communities they serve for more than 85 years. And I should mention that Collins Community Credit Union is a proud supporter of our summertime Jazz Under the Stars on the web at collinscu.org. How about probably the most famous composition of W.C. Handy right here, the extended version of the St. Louis Blues, again with Louis Armstrong.

0: good looking.
1: Yeah.
0: Baby, I ain't built so fine.
1: Who said that?
0: Say, I ain't good looking. Baby, I ain't built so fine.
1: I'm worried about what's on your mind.
0: But all the boys like me, cause I take my time.
1: That's the trouble now. I'm gonna grab me a picket off somebody's fence.
2: Wait a minute now, wait, don't go berserk now, wait a minute.
1: What was that? A little picket off somebody's fence.

right. A real tour de force there with Louis Armstrong, the All-Stars, and, of course, the St. Louis Blues. The All-Stars, comprised of some familiar names in the jazz realm, Trummy Young on trombone, Barney Bigard was a clarinet man, Billy Kyle on the piano, along with Arvo Shaw on the string bass, and Barrett Deems on the drums, and sharing the vocal honors with Louis, of course, that was Velma Middleton. With the music of W.C. Handy, and in just a moment, we'll have Louis doing Fats Waller right here on Big Band Memories. Your jazz oasis in high definition, Iowa's Jazz Station, 88.3 KCCK, reminding you that West Music has five locations throughout eastern Iowa. 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Now we turn the page and look at our forecast. Not a bad afternoon, is it? Really, no. It's 84 degrees right now, so it feels summery, but not oppressive, I'd say. And winds out of the northeast only about 3 miles per hour right now. And the forecast telling us the high is right where we are now, 84 degrees. Slight chance of showers in the early evening hours tonight. Only about a 10% chance, though. Otherwise, mostly clear overnight with a low of 63. Sunshine and 85 tomorrow. More sun, 86 on Tuesday. And the warm spot for the week.

It looks like it will be on Wednesday with a high that day near 89 degrees. So again, it's partly cloudy. We have 84 degrees here at Kirkwood. As we continue, the music of Fats Waller, famous tune indeed, Louis Armstrong's stamp of approval here on Ain't Misbehavin'. We'll have that in a bit. But let's listen right now to Honeysuckle Rose, all right?

feet. Yes, everyone be filled with jealousy when they see you out with me. I don't blame them, goodness knows.

Two great albums from the 1950s. The W.C. Handy album came out originally in 1954, and then the following year, the album we're featuring right here, Satch Plays Fats. Lesser known but delightful Waller tune right here. I'm crazy about my baby, and my baby is crazy about me. Yeah. And I know what's in here. Let's try this.

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I'm crazy about my baby, and my baby's crazy about me. Mr. Cupid was our teacher. That's the reason we agree. Yes, I'm crazy about my baby, and my baby's crazy about me. Possum, get your book out, please.

One of the bonus tracks on the album we're featuring here, of the music of Fats Waller, that tune, Keeping Out of Mischief Now, that recording actually goes back to the year 1932 from an album that originally came out in the 1950s, expanded here later on in the CD era. As we continue, let's go back to the music of W.C. Handy here, another great classic with Louis Armstrong on the trumpet, and it's called the Yellow Dog Blues.

my, my. Yes, two great albums we're featuring here as we continue on Big Band Memories. The music of Fats Waller and the music of W.C. Handy, interpreted, of course, by Louis Armstrong, along with his all-stars. On Big Band Memories, we are Blues, News, and All That Jazz, 88.3 KCCK. 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With this programming reminder, there's no afternoon slump on Iowa's jazz station. Ron Atkins keeps you energized with great music right up until quitting time and injects some soul into your drive home with Funk at 5. Remember, that's Ron right here every weekday afternoon on Jazz 88.3 KCCK. And let's press this button and see what happens.

another great W.C. Handy tune. Goes all the way back to the year 1920, sometimes known as Ain't Hager's Children's Blues. Louis Armstrong for us on Big Band Memories with the music of Fats Waller and W.C. Handy. The Waller tune, lesser known but delightful. Fats' version we played here, and right now Louis's with All That Meat and No Potatoes.

0: 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Now that meat and no potatoes are just seem right there like a green tomato.
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0: Now, woman, I'm steaming and I'm really screaming.
1: It ain't rice.

Yeah, once again with Velma Middleton and Lewis doing the vocal there, Lewis on trumpet, and the All-Stars. Music from these two great albums we've not featured for a while. Here on Big Band Memories, Satch plays Fats, and then Satch with the music of W.C. Handy. The tune by Mr. Handy right now is another famous composition, Loveless Love.

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How did food get in here? And everything we find is a flaw.

Yes, more jazz classics with Louis Armstrong, of course, here on Big Ben Memories. Well, just about time for us to ring down the curtain for this week's get-together. Remember, 4 full hours of Big Ben Memories the next Sunday afternoon between 1 and 5 right here, of course, on 88.3 KCCK, where the jazz lives. Okay, our final tune this afternoon, one long associated with Louis Armstrong, written by Fats Waller for a show called Hot Chocolates. The year was 1929. Louis made his Broadway debut, taking to the stage to play Ain't Misbehavin' as a trumpet solo. Anyway, he brings it back here in the 1950s to close out Big Ben Memories with Ain't Misbehavin'.

one to walk with, I might be on the shelf, misbehaving, save my love. Oh, the no for Satan, the one I love, food flirting, you then I'm thinking of, misbehaving, save love. Like Jack Horner in the corner, don't go nowhere, and I don't

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You just heard some Satch Plays Fats, a tribute to the immortal Fats Waller by Louis Armstrong and his All-Stars. Coming up at you next is going to be Stefan Carlson, The Road Not Taken. And on that album, you're going to be hearing Captain Crunch. 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

Your Jazz Oasis in High Definition. I was Jazz Station 88.3 KCCK. This is Evening Jazz with the KCCK summer intern Peter Huskamp. And you just heard Stefan Carlson on his release The Road Not Taken. You heard Dexter most recently, but you also heard Captain Crunch on that same album. You heard Cleo Lane with the Duke Ellington Orchestra on her release Solitude. That song you heard was Come Sunday. And then you heard Danilo Perez on his release Providencia, and the song was Historia de un Amor. 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Iowa's Jazz Station lives solely by the generous contribution of our members, such as Paul and Carol Collinsworth. Thank you. Next up, you're going to be hearing Sergio Mendez on his release Timeless. That song you will be hearing is going to be Masquerada featuring the Black Eyed Peas. Before that, you're going to hear Cassandra Wilson on her album After the Beginning Again. There She Goes is the title of the piece. And before that, and coming up right at you, is going to be Yellow Jackets, Parallel Motion. And on Parallel Motion, you will be listening to Resilience on 88.3 KCCK.

Blues news and all that jazz, 88.3 KCCK, also at 106.9 in Iowa City, Coralville, and North Liberty. You just heard Sergio Mendez with the Black Eyed Peas, Más Que Nada, on his release Timeless. Before that, you heard Yellow Jackets on their release Parallel Motion. The song you heard was Resilience, and then you heard Cassandra Wilson on her release After the Beginning Again. You heard There She Goes. By the Linn County Blues Society, presenting Bluesmore 2026, Saturday, August 1st, on the First Avenue lawn of Bruce Moore, featuring Selwyn Birchwood, the Janies, and Cedar County Cobras. Gates are open until 3 p.m. Gates are open at 3 p.m. with music from 4 until 10. Tickets and information will be at lcbs.org. 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You are going to be listening to Elio Villafranca and the Jazz Syncopators on Caribbean Tinge, live from Dizzy's Club Coca-Cola. On that album, you're going to be listening to Sunday Stomp at Congo Square. Before that, you'll be listening to Rebecca Kilgore, on her release I Saw Stars, and you're going to be listening to I Saw Stars. But before that, and coming up at you next, will be the Oliver Lake Big Band on their release Wheels. The song you'll be listening to will be Clicker on Jazz 88.3 KCCK.

0: 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You sure look swell.
1: 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I saw something strange in the sky last night.
0: Was it a UFO?
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You just heard I Saw Stars by Rebecca Kilgore with Dan Barrett's Celestial Six on the album I Saw Stars. Before that, you heard Oliver Lake Big Band on their release Wheels. 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We're here anytime you have a question about something you heard, to make a song request, or just to say hi. Next up, you're going to be listening to Elio Villafranca on his release Caribbean Tinge. You're going to be listening to Sunday Stomp at Congo Square. After that, you're going to hear Harold Lopez Nusa on El Viaje. Miss Peggy Lee on Peggy Sings the Blues. And Lincoln Center Jazz Orchestra with Wynton Marsalis, live in Swing City, Swingin' with Duke. 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

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You just heard Harold Lopez Nusa on his release El Viaje. You heard Bacalao con Pan. Before that, you heard Lincoln Jazz Orchestra with Wynton Marsalis on their release Live in Swing City. You heard Black and Tan Fantasy. Then after that, you heard Peggy Lee on Peggy Sings the Blues, Birmingham Jail. Iowa's Jazz Station presents Summer's Last Great Party, Jazz Under the Stars. It's four nights of outstanding music in Cedar Rapids' Knoll Ridge Park, in addition to headliners Joey Schneblin, Paul Lichty, Vivian Shanley, and Vandello. Each show will open with a young artist ensemble. You'll hear Night School from North Scott High, Jazz on 75th from Prairie, Six Man Trio from Linmar, and Chase Beitler from Coe College, Thursdays in August beginning at 6:30. 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Coming up next is going to be Mark Levine and the Latin Tinge on their release Off and On, the music of Moisir Santos. The song you will be listening to will be Happily Happy. Before that, Samara Joy on her self-titled Samara Joy, If You'd Stay the Way I Dream About You. But before that and coming up at you next will be Mel Lewis and the Jazz Orchestra. On Mel Lewis and the Jazz Orchestra, featuring the music of Bob Brookmeyer, My Funny Valentine, on Jazz 88.3 KCCK.

Your Jazz Oasis in High Definition, Jazz 88.3 KCCK. You just heard Mark Levine and the Latin Tinge on their release on Off and On, the music of Monasir Santos. The song you heard was Happily Happy. Before that, you heard Mel Lewis and the Jazz Orchestra on Mel Lewis and the Jazz Orchestra featuring the music of Bob Brookmeyer. You heard My Funny Valentine. After that, you heard Samara Joy on her release, Samara Joy, If You'd Stay the Way I Dream About You. 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Coming up next is going to be a Trio de Paz on their album Somewhere. You're going to be hearing their take of Paul Desmond's Take 5. Before that, Sarah Vaughan on her release The Roulette Years. You're going to be hearing Honeysuckle Rose. But before that, and coming up at you next, is going to be Sean Mason's release, A Breath of Fresh Air. The song you're going to be listening to is Capital J on 88.3 KCCK.

blues news, and all that jazz. 88.3 KCCK, also at 106.9 FM in Iowa City, Coralville, and North Liberty. You just heard Trio de Paz's release, Somewhere, with their version of Take 5 on that album. Before that, you heard Sean Mason on his release, A Breath of Fresh Air, Capital J. Sarah Vaughan, you heard the song Honeysuckle Rose on her release, The Roulette Years. 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I'm Peter Huskamp here with you at Evening Jazz. I am a summer intern here at KCCK. Nobody plays to blues like KCCK. Every Saturday, it's the Dean of Iowa Blues DJs and Iowa Blues Hall of Fame member Bob DeForest with The Blues, Eastern Iowa's original blues radio show, plus the sounds of Texas and Louisiana on the crawfish circuit and the melting pot, where anything can happen. 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Coming up at you next, you are going to be hearing Steve Kahn on his release, Casa Loco. The song you will be hearing is The Breakaway. But before that, Veronica Swift, I Don't Want to Cry Anymore on her album, Confessions. And before that, and coming up at you next, will be Ramsey Lewis on his release, Sun Goddess. The song you will be listening to is Jungle Strut. On 88.3 KCCK.

0: All that jazz from Kirkwood Community College, Jazz 88.3 KCCK. You just heard Steve Kahn's The Breakaway on his album Casa Loco. Before that, you heard Ramsey Lewis on his release Sun Goddess, Jungle Strut, and Veronica Swift, I Don't Want to Cry Anymore on her release Confessions. 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I'm Peter Huskamp, the summer intern here at KCCK, and this has been Evening Jazz. We have two more songs up here to play with you. First off, Stacey Kent on her release Love is the Tender Trap. And you're going to be listening to Comes Love, but before that, and coming up right at you, will be Rahsaan Roland Kirk on his release Here Comes the Whistle Man. 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
1: Saxophone and the spirit hits you. It's just like making love or something like that. Whenever you feel it, let it go. You know? this sort of, you don't do it when we're whistling, because the whistle, when I'm whistling like that, that's supposed to go into like what we do every day in America. Whistle, you know, make things happen, pretend like we're happy. So, you know, whistle while we work. Yeah. So we can get it on the top 40 stations. I would appreciate it very much if you helped me do this, because, you know. So, you ready to record this, brother?
2: Hey, man, I'm not here, man. Joe is here.
1: Hey, Joe, when you get here, man?
2: I just got here. There was an unbelievable accident on the turnpike. We were stuck for 3 hours, about 2 miles out of New York.
1: You should have let me drive you up here. I would have got you up here, all right. Okay. All right, ladies and gentlemen, this next composition, we call this Here Comes the Whistle Man. And when the spirits hit you, we want you to blow your whistle instead of thinking about blowing your brains out. Just take your whistle in your hand and blow your whistle, and I'm sure you will feel a message from this. This is called Here Comes the Whistle Man.